in the 10th inning against the Twins, 4-3.

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0: So I got my 2 mile run and think I'm ready for my PT test.
1: Yeah, I got this paper for the copier. I'm ready for a nap.
0: What?
1: I had to go all the way to the supply room to get it.
0: Wait, you're that exhausted from carrying a ream of paper?
1: Hey, 2 reams, okay? That's like 1,000 sheets all the way down the hall.
0: Dude, you'll never be able to pass a PT test. Just 20 minutes of exercise a day would make a big difference. Before you know it, you'll be able to carry a whole box of paper.
1: Oh, cool.
2: Ah, darn it. I researched too much and I planned too hard for my military retirement. You know what? I do that.
3: Said nobody ever. Planning your retirement is a no-brainer. It's essential to making sure your life turns out like you want it to. You really can't overthink it, because by looking at it from every angle, you'll be much more likely to get to where you want to go in life. Your service personnel office will get you headed in the right direction.
4: You know, I'm not going to make any plans. I'm just going to let the universe surprise me.
3: Those kind of surprises, you can do without.
5: 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Reporting for AFN Europe, I'm Airman First Class Alexandra Dale. Continued support means continued refinement. U.S. Secretary of War Pete Hegseth directed U.S. European Command to oversee the realignment of roles and responsibilities for Security Assistance Group Ukraine. The realignment aims to increase the functional efficiency and effectiveness of security assistance to Ukraine, shift leadership to reflect European allies' leading roles in supporting Ukraine's defense, ultimately freeing U.S. resources for other U.S. global priorities. Commander of U.S. European Command and NATO Supreme Allied Commander Europe, U.S. Air Force General Alexis Grinkovich, says the shift in roles and responsibilities adds on to the existing progress made to support Ukraine and their goals for lasting peace. That was your News in One. I'm Airman First Class Alexandra Dale.

0: I didn't donate blood because I've deployed before.
1: The fact is, there are some specific conditions which apply to travel that may prevent you from donating blood. However, not all deferrals are permanent. So it's important you check donation guidelines often. Make the connection, not an excuse. Donate blood. Visit militaryblood.dod.mil for a complete and up-to-date deferral list.
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0: from ABC News, I'm Chuck Stevenson. A crisis of not enough of a basic necessity of life. Over 180,000 U.S. citizens are facing rotating water shutoffs and rationing in Puerto Rico. There's a severe drought, no significant rain in the forecast. ABC's Andrew Dimbert.
1: Puerto Rico's governor says she's working with the federal government on the crisis, but the island's congressional representative in Washington is urging the governor to request a disaster declaration from President Trump to open up resources from FEMA. He also says that Puerto Rican National Guard troops who were deployed to Washington, D.C., should be sent home to help.
0: What could affect oil and gasoline prices with Iran nearly completely shutting down oil tanker traffic in the Strait of Hormuz? Iran-backed Houthi rebels claiming responsibility for a deadly attack on a Saudi Arabian oil facility in a Yemeni Red Sea port, killing at least seven people. Iran demanding the lifting of the naval blockade and withdrawing American forces from around Iran. ABC's Jonathan Carl.
2: President Trump just a few days ago saying it was all but done. You know, within 24 hours, he said, we're going to have the strait fully reopened. Well, the very latest that we are hearing from the Iranians overnight is they will never reopen the strait. This was the language used on state television. We will never reopen the strait unless the United States, quote, corrects its behavior.
0: More calls for Ohio Republican Congressman Max Miller to drop out of his reelection race. He denies allegations of abuse. Moderate Democrats announcing a major ad campaign targeting the Democratic Socialists of America. Progressive Democrats responding, including New York Congresswoman Alexandria Ocasio-Cortez on ABC's This Week.
3: We believe in respecting the outcomes of elections and governing democratically.
0: AOC seen as a leading Democrat in the party, so party officials. 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
6: NBA legend Don Nelson passed away on Sunday at the age of 86. Nelson won five championships as a player with the Boston Celtics, but as a coach, he holds the second winningest record of all time behind Greg Popovich. 1,335 wins between coaching roles, the Bucks, the Mavericks, the Knicks, and the Warriors. They're in the playoffs, but not slowing down. Minnesota Lynx guard Kayla McBride set the WNBA single-game record by making 10 three-pointers on Sunday, along with a career-high 43 points as the Lynx roll the Wings 103-90. Jacob Mizorowski became the second-fastest pitcher in baseball history to reach 200 strikeouts, the first this season. Brewers, however, had to fight to win this one. They end up walking it off in the 10th inning against the Twins, 4-3.

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traveling different cultures, I sometimes miss. That's why I take AFN Go with me wherever I go. 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I have orders to Germany. 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

0: Associate and I are here to remind you to be on the lookout for suspicious emails.
1: As your bankers, we're never going to ask you for personal information like your social security number.
0: We already have that stuff.
1: We do?
0: That and many other things.
1: Like what?
0: Passwords, mother's maiden name.
1: Why are we here again?
0: We were having the personal information talk.
2: Legitimate companies never ask for personal information online. If you get an email or text asking for anything like that, don't reply and delete the request immediately.
3: I call my last case the story of the guy with the big power of attorney. She was a young Jane Wayne about to ship out. Thinking she was doing the right thing, she granted a general power of attorney to a Mr. Chisler. He'd pull you in with a glance of his baby blues, promise you the world, then run off with your whole bundle. Well, the gal fell for him, hook, line, and sinker, and lost out big. Want the lowdown on the powers of attorney and what's right for you? See the Straight Shooters at the legal office.
4: This is your News in One. Reporting for AFN Europe, I'm Senior Airman Kyle Smith. Competitive spirit and teamwork find common ground. U.S. soldiers were put to the test during the U.S. Army Europe and Africa, or USAEURAF, best squad competition at Grafenwöhr Training Area, Germany. Soldiers tested their teamwork, technical skills, and tactics, proving their ability to operate in realistic conditions. Operations Sergeant Major with the 3rd Armored Corps, Sergeant Major Jared Mendham, says the event gives soldiers an opportunity for further growth.
5: You know, and that's really what this event is about, is, you know, the best squad. It's not about a best individual, but it's about the best squad, and then how to attack the courses and the challenges that are presented in front of them.
4: The winners of the event will advance to represent USAEURAF at the Army's Best Squad competition later this year. That was your News in One. I'm Senior Airman Kyle Smith.

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3: I'm Colonel Nick Hay, Space Force Guardian and NASA astronaut. I launched to the International Space Station on a NASA mission as part of the astronaut program. I was away from home for 171 days. But even on orbit, connection matters. Thanks to the American Forces Network, I stayed in touch with news, sports, and the little things that make the station feel like home. Wherever duty takes us, even into space, staying connected keeps us grounded. Semper Supra.

Yo, I think she's kind of feeling me. I mean, we locked eyes once or twice already. And yo, I think she's walking over here with them hips, them jewels on her waist.

0: to stand in opposition. I'm Angelo Bavaro, Fox News. New polling says Americans do not approve of the Trump administration's war with Iran, as the latest jobs report fails to impress.
1: 75% of Americans say the conflict with Iran has not been worth the cost. That's according to a Marquette Law School poll. There's also new economic pressure on the administration after the latest jobs report released this week. July's numbers show 23,000 jobs were cut. National Economic Council Director Kevin Hassett argued he doesn't see this as being set in stone. Gains in previous months had been revised down.
0: Fox's Alex Hogan. In a call with Axios, President Trump said he was pivoting away from military action in Iran and towards economic pressure. The war has kept fuel costs elevated, which ripple through the economy. About a dozen locations were hit Saturday night in a Russian attack in Ukraine, killing two people.
1: Several more people were injured in Ukraine's Black Sea port of Odessa after waves of missiles and drones rained down there. For months, President Vladimir Zelensky has pleaded with other countries, especially the U.S., to send Ukraine more Patriot systems that help shoot down ballistic missiles, but they've become scarcer by the Iran war. Now, he's hoping to secure licenses for Ukraine to manufacture its own. Moscow, though, is taking advantage of this situation by upping their nightly attacks, knowing some strikes won't be intercepted. Meanwhile, Ukrainian drones killed five people and injured two dozen others in Russia's border region of Belgorod. Kyiv continues to target Russian energy infrastructure and oil depots, sparking a fuel crisis there, as well as the country's largest online retailer. Wildberries has been hit several times.
0: Fox's Stephanie Bennett. The World Health Organization announced one of its warehouses was destroyed in Ukraine Friday. That's where it's keeping dozens of pallets of medical supplies. 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
4: The Houston Padres game is scoreless in the top of the second. Houston was a half game ahead of the Rangers in the AL West to start the day. Texas was beaten at home 10-5 by Baltimore. Atlanta in 10 innings beat the Yankees 2-1 in New York. The A's won at Boston again 4-3. Tampa Bay won its sixth game in a row 4-1 at Seattle. Milwaukee has the best record in the majors, and in 10 innings, the Brewers beat Minnesota 4-3. At Philadelphia in 12 innings, the Phils edged Toronto 7-6. And the Dodgers have lost 8 of 9 after Arizona beat L.A. 4-2. Ty Gibbs took the NASCAR race at Iowa. Alex Palou was the IndyCar winner. Michael Brennan, the golf tournament winner in Greensboro, so he'll be at the PGA playoffs that start this week. In tennis, Coco Gauff won her fourth-round match in Toronto. That's a tune-up tournament for the U.S. Open. WNBA Minnesota over Dallas today.

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0: you thought you could leave so suddenly, eh, Bond?
1: But it was an important mission.
0: No matter! You had a lease, and for this indiscretion, you will now pay with your life!
2: Too bad James's lease didn't have a military clause, but that would have allowed him to legally terminate his lease and go on his mission without being penalized. For more information on leases, military clauses, and such, check with your house and office.
1: Laser schmazers. At least you don't have any... you do have shots.
3: In high school, Schiffer Menzer wanted to do a little something for the homeless. So, when she visited them, she brought her needle and thread.
4: Can I fix that for you?
3: Soon she was sewing anything that could be sewn.
4: Thank you, young lady. Thank you so much.
3: And Schiffer's little something became a big deal.
5: Mm-hmm. It's been a long time since all my buttons matched.
3: Some people may say, so what can I do? Schiffer Menzer says,
4: so, that's what I do.
3: Volunteering. Pass it on. 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
6: The Army's force-wide consolidation of official social media accounts has spurred concerns that key portions of the service's industrial base could be left in the dark, even as leaders encourage new entrants and innovation. An Army memo says reducing social media use will reduce risk while speaking with a clear, unified voice. Sustaining U.S. military readiness, ensuring weapon system acquisition and modernization, and improving financial and fraud risk management are the areas requiring the Defense Department's most immediate focus. The Government Accountability Office found that DOD continues to lag behind the rest of the federal government in implementing the watchdog's recommendations. It says the department needs to improve military readiness, develop a more comprehensive defense industrial base strategy. The watchdog told Defense Secretary Pete Hegseth it welcomes the opportunity to discuss how to address its open recommendations. Find these stories and more at federalnewsnetwork.com. I'm Eric White.
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0: thirsty.
1: Zorblot, you and your family are to infiltrate and live amongst the Earthlings in what is called family housing. You will blend in by behaving to what they refer to as good neighbors.
2: Good neighbors?
1: Yes, good neighbors. Considerate, helpful.
2: Commander, what of the conquering?
1: Silence! You must also be clothed in a human's most torturously confining garment. Pants.
3: No.
4: Being a good neighbor, it's not just for folks who move in from out of the neighborhood. Way out of the neighborhood.
5: Oh, at last! Wally, yo! 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

0: ABC News. I'm Chuck Severson. Oil markets will be watched now that Iran-backed Houthi rebels claim responsibility for a deadly attack on a Saudi Arabian oil facility in a Yemeni Red Sea port, killing at least seven people. Iran says it will never reopen the Strait of Hormuz until the U.S. changes its behavior. ABC's Marcus Moore.
1: Iran now making new demands on the U.S., including lifting the naval blockade and withdrawing American forces from around Iran. While Iranian officials say no active negotiations are underway, President Trump, in an interview with Axios, said the U.S. is, quote, semi-negotiating with Iran. We are low-keying it, he said. We're watching Iran with its huge inflation and the fact that they have no money.
0: Over 180,000 people facing rotating water shutoffs and rationing in Puerto Rico. There's a severe drought. No significant rain in the forecast. Recalls issued by the Ag Department of burritos, enchiladas, wraps, and salads at major grocery chains because they may contain jalapeno peppers linked to a salmonella outbreak that has sickened over 300 people in 27 states. For Democrats announcing a major ad campaign targeting the Democratic Socialists of America, progressives responding, including one party officials call one of their most popular. ABC's Stephen Portway.
2: On ABC's This Week, New York Democratic Congresswoman Alexandria Ocasio-Cortez appearing to take pains to distance herself from a brand Republicans have targeted.
3: I have a local city councilman that has this saying woke one was crazy.
2: In that interview on ABC's This Week, AOC said some of the things she and her fellow progressives may have called for in the past, like defunding the police, is, quote, not rhetoric that we would use today.
0: President Trump acknowledging that there was no video or proof of alleged vandalism to the Lincoln Memorial reflecting pool after weeks of blaming saboteurs. Writing on social media, Trump saying there was some contractor error done by rushing the job. You're listening to ABC News.
4: This is for News in One. Reporting for AFN Europe, I'm Senior Airman Kyle Smith. Competitive spirit and teamwork find common ground. U.S. soldiers were put to the test during the U.S. Army Europe Africa, or USAEURAF, best squad competition at Grafenwöhr Training Area, Germany. Soldiers tested their teamwork, technical skills, and tactics, proving their ability to operate in realistic conditions. Operations Sergeant Major with the 3rd Armored Corps, Sergeant Major Jared Mendham, says the event gives soldiers an opportunity for further growth.
5: You know, that's really what this event is about, is, you know, the best squad. It's not about the best individual, but it's about the best squad and then how we attack the courses, the challenges that are presented in front of them.
4: The winners of the event will advance to represent USAEURAF, the Army's best squad competition, later this year. That was your News in One. I'm Senior Airman Kyle Smith.
6: From the Fox Sports studios in Los Angeles, here's Steve DeSager.
7: In the Sunday night ball game in San Diego, the Padres have the lead 4-2 over Houston in the bottom of the fifth. Three-run homer for Fernando Tatis Jr. The Padres only a game and a half out of the last NL wild card behind Philadelphia and Arizona. Arizona beat the Dodgers again 4-2. LA has dropped 8 of its last 9. Meanwhile, Philadelphia got a couple Kyle Schwarber homers and won in 12 innings over Toronto 7-6. Tampa Bay won its 6th straight game 4-1 at Seattle. The A's beat Boston again 4-3. Atlanta in 10 innings down the Yankees in New York 2-1. Cubs and White Sox each won. Baltimore won at Texas 10-5. Detroit in 10 innings was a 3-1 winner at San Francisco. Basketball Hall of Famer Don Nelson died at the age of 86. In the WNBA, Minnesota now 27-7 beat Dallas 103-90. Kayla McBride scored 43 points.

0: our inner voice. It's our conscience, our guide to better judgment. Unless, of course, our inner voice happens to be an idiot. Having an inner idiot is never a good thing, especially when it comes to riding a motorcycle.
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0: 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Yes, you did. Slow down, pay attention, and don't ride if you're too tired.
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0: for paranoia? Just common sense. Avoid posting info about deployments, locations, and missions. And be careful about what's in your photos, too. That's practicing good OPSEC.
1: And one more thing. If you think you're being watched, you are. I'm me.
2: So you're telling me that renting overseas is a lot like renting stateside?
3: Yeah, but it's the little differences.
2: Example.
3: Well, some places, local governments says how much you rent can go up.
2: What?
3: It's like here. 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
5: Although leases may vary from place to place, baby, they're always a legally binding document to protect you and your landlord. 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
6: This is your News in One, reporting for AFN Europe, I'm Senior Airman Kyle Smith. Competitive spirit and teamwork find common ground. U.S. soldiers were put to the test during the U.S. Army Europe and Africa, or USAEURAF, best squad competition at Grafenwöhr Training Area, Germany. Soldiers tested their teamwork, technical skills, and tactics, proving their ability to operate in realistic conditions. Operations Sergeant Major with the 3rd Armored Corps, Sergeant Major Jared Mendham, says the event gives soldiers an opportunity for further growth.
7: You know, and that's really what this event is about, is, you know, the best squad. It's not about a best individual, but it's about the best squad. And then how do we attack the courses and the challenges that are presented in front of them?
6: The winners of the event will advance to represent USAEURAF at the Army's Best Squad competition later this year. That was your News in One. I'm Senior Airman Kyle Smith.

0: to know all about the risks of social networking sites? Like somebody can post a bad photo of you and the next thing you know, the whole school has seen it?
1: OMG.
0: Embarrassing, yes. But other things are worse, like posting info about family members who are in the military, especially if it's about deployments, locations, or job duties, because those details can be dangerous in the wrong hands. So use good OPSEC online. And while a bad hair photo may make you want to scream, it won't put anyone in danger.
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0: Eagle.
1: I'm Sue Guzman, Fox News. President Trump is shifting his approach when it comes to the conflict with Iran. We have more from Fox's Anita Vogel.
2: President Trump says that Washington is only semi-negotiating with Tehran right now. He's also signaling more emphasis on economic pressure rather than a new military offensive. Trump claims Iran is in very bad economic shape and does not have money to pay its soldiers. This as Iran continues to defy the U.S. by striking more ships in the Strait of Hormuz. Meantime, Oman and Iran are reportedly very close to reaching a deal to manage the waterway. But Tehran is laying out a new set of demands for reopening it. They include ending the war and removing the U.S. naval blockade. We're also learning the Pentagon is asking the U.S. defense industry to ramp up production as stockpiles reportedly run low.
1: President Trump says the United States has other munitions available, and he's denying reports of shortages. Meanwhile, gas prices are on the rise over the past 2 weeks. Trilby Lundberg with the Lundberg Survey says part of the cost is higher gas and oil prices, and crude prices are headed higher. This is, she says, the gas prices are going to rise again.
3: Prices are up 8 cents in the past 2 weeks, and the new price is $4.18.
1: AAA puts the national average at $4.01 per gallon. It's happened again. F-16 fighter jets had to scramble to intercept at least two planes that violated airspace over President Trump's golf club in Bedminster, New Jersey, Sunday afternoon. The airspace above the club had been temporarily restricted as the venue hosts the live golf club tournament. Now, President, an avid golf enthusiast, was attending the event. And evacuation orders are in place across parts of the western U.S. and southwest Canada as extremely hot and dry conditions fuel the spread of wildfires in the region. 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
4: This is your News in One. Reporting for AFN Europe, I'm Senior Airman Kyle Smith. Competitive spirit and teamwork find common ground. U.S. soldiers were put to the test during the U.S. Army Europe and Africa, or USER EURAF, best squad competition at Grafenwöhr Training Area, Germany. Soldiers tested their teamwork, technical skills, and tactics, proving their ability to operate in realistic conditions. Operations Sergeant Major with the 3rd Armored Corps, Sergeant Major Jared Mendham, says the event gives soldiers an opportunity for further growth.
5: You know, and that's really what this event is about, is, you know, the best squad. It's not about a best individual, but it's about the best squad. And then how do we attack the courses and the challenges that are presented in front of them?
4: The winners of the event will advance to represent USER EURAF at the Army's Best Squad competition later this year. That was your News in One. I'm Senior Airman Kyle Smith.
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7: Everything's final. Major League Baseball tonight in San Diego. The Padres hit 4 home runs and beat Houston 7-2. Fernando Tatis Jr., a 3-run homer. So the Padres just a game out of the last NL wild card behind Philadelphia and Arizona. Arizona beat the Dodgers again 4-2. It was 4-0 in the second inning. The Dodgers have lost 8 of 9. LA's new pitcher Tarek Skubal goes Monday at home. Blake Snell blew off the injured list to go Tuesday. As for Baltimore, a win at Texas 10-5, so the Rangers still just a half game behind Houston in the AL West standings. In the AL Central, White Sox a 3.5 game lead after beating Cleveland 5-3. Tampa Bay, 6 game in a row, wins for the A's. And for Atlanta in 10 innings at the Yankees 2-1, extra inning victories for Milwaukee and Philadelphia. Basketball Hall of Famer Don Nelson died at the age of 86, second winningest coach in NBA history.
6: We play the artists you love.
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5: Newscast. The Senate has confirmed Lieutenant General Douglas A. Scheiss to serve as the next chief of space operations, making him the third person to hold the role since the Space Force was created in 2019. Scheiss succeeds General Chance Saltzman, who is set to retire later this month. Scheiss previously served as deputy chief of space operations, Saltzman's deputy for the Joint Chiefs of Staff, and the commander of Space Force's space. He takes the helm as the service seeks to expand its infrastructure and double its size to meet growing national security demands. And the Defense Department has revoked former Secretary of the Air Force Frank Kendall's eligibility to access classified information and his ability to hold any sensitive position. Chief Pentagon spokesperson Sean Parnell said the decision followed what the department described as Kendall's unauthorized disclosure of classified information about Air Force One's capabilities to a media outlet. Find these stories and more at federalnewsnetwork.com. I'm Eric Horn.

0: Meet Bob. We call him Blabby on account of he blabbers on about what we don't know. 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
1: Hey, you! Come on, Mom, please, take that stupid bullhorn away from him and make him go do something else. Anything else.
2: Okay, tell you what. I'll make it disappear if you'll show him some things he can help carry and pack up.
1: Mom.
2: You know, it's important for him to feel like he's part of the move. It'll make everything better for all of us, trust me. And once we're in the new place... And that'll do it. Give me the bullhorn. Thank you.
3: Tick season is in full swing. Before you head out for a hike or a walk with a dog, remember these quick safety tips. First, use an insect repellent container deep. 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
4: I'm Colonel Nick Hague, Space Force Guardian and NASA astronaut. When I launched to the International Space Station on a NASA mission as part of the astronaut program, I was away from home for 171 days. But even on orbit, connection matters. Thanks to the American Forces Network, I stayed in touch with news, sports, and the little things that make the station feel like home. Wherever duty takes us, even into space, staying connected keeps us grounded. Super Supra.

0: ABC News, I'm Chuck Severson. Oil markets will be watched now that Iran-backed Houthi rebels claim responsibility for a deadly attack on a Saudi Arabian oil facility in a Yemeni Red Sea port, killing at least 7 people. Iran says it will never reopen the Strait of Hormuz until the U.S. changes its behavior. ABC's Marcus Moore.
1: Iran now making new demands on the U.S., including lifting the naval blockade and withdrawing American forces from around Iran. While Iranian officials say no active negotiations are underway, President Trump, in an interview with Axios, said the U.S. is, quote, semi-negotiating with Iran. We are low-keying it, he said. We're watching Iran with its huge inflation and the fact that they have no money.
0: Over 180,000 people facing rotating water shutoffs and rationing in Puerto Rico. There's a severe drought. No significant rain in the forecast. Recalls issued by the Ag Department of burritos, enchiladas, wraps, and salads at major grocery chains because they may contain jalapeno peppers linked to a salmonella outbreak that has sickened over 300 people in 27 states. Moderate Democrats announcing a major ad campaign targeting the Democratic Socialists of America. Progressives responding, including one who party officials call one of their most popular. ABC's Stephen Portnoy.
2: On ABC's This Week, New York Democratic Congresswoman Alexandria Ocasio-Cortez appearing to take pains to distance herself from a brand Republicans have targeted.
3: I have a local city councilman that has this saying woke one was crazy.
2: In that interview on ABC's This Week, AOC said some of the things she and fellow progressives may have called for in the past, like defunding the police, is, quote, not rhetoric that we would use today.
0: President Trump acknowledging that there was no video or proof of alleged vandalism to the Lincoln Memorial reflecting pool after weeks of blaming saboteurs. Writing on social media, Trump saying there was some contractor error done by rushing the job. You're listening to ABC News.
4: 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A stock split is when a company divides each of its shares into two or more shares. 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This means that if the issuing company conducts a two-for-one stock split on a stock worth $3 a share, it will become two shares worth $5 apiece. So what's the point? 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However, evidence from studies of the long-term effects of stock splits suggests that they have little effect in the long run. 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
6: The Padres won the Sunday night bowl game at home, beating Houston 7-2. Fernando Tatis Jr., a three-run homer. The Padres just one game out of the last NL wildcard spot behind Philadelphia and Arizona. Arizona beat the Dodgers again 4-2. LA has lost 8 of 9. Philadelphia came back for a 12-inning win against Toronto 7-6. Kyle Schwarber hit 2 home runs. He has 35. Baltimore got 2 homers from Pete Alonso and won at Texas 10-5. Tampa Bay won its 6th game in a row, 4-1 at Seattle. The A's won at Boston again, 4-3. Atlanta edged the Yankees in 10 innings, 2-1. Milwaukee, with the best record in the majors, 74-44, won in 10 innings against Minnesota, 4-3. Wins for the Cubs and the White Sox. Basketball Hall of Famer Don Nelson died at the age of 86. NASCAR win for Ty Gibbs. Alex Palou, the IndyCar winner.
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Good morning, Wyvern Nation. My name is DJ Fly here on AFN Aviano, the Eagle, serving you America's best. It's Monday. It is 7:18 a.m. And today on this day in history, we got some, of course, history, pop culture, observances, and birthdays coming your way on the Eagle. So don't go anywhere. We'll be right back after this song, Elizabeth Taylor on the Eagle.

on this day in history. 1937, August 10th, inventor George Beauchamp was granted a U.S. patent for an electrical stringed musical instrument, an important step in the development of the modern electric guitar. Beauchamp worked with the company that became Rickenbacker to develop an instrument commonly nicknamed the frying pan because its small circular body and long neck made it look

especially like cookware. Instead of relying on a hollow wooden body to make the strings louder, the design used an electromagnetic pickup to convert their vibrations into an electrical signal that could be amplified. The tech made electric instruments practical for performing musicians and laid groundwork for guitars that would later define blues, rock, and countless other styles. All because somebody looked at a guitar and thought, this needs electricity. Pretty cool, not gonna lie. And if you like great music, like the one, like the music that resulted as a result of this invention, just download AFNGO already. It's a free app on the Apple App Store and Google Play Store that lets you listen to tons of your favorite artists and all your favorite DJs, all from the comfort of your phone. 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

Next, the television show that proved putting ordinary people in bizarre situations is an entertainment format with a limited shelf life.

day in history. In 1948, Candid Camera made its television debut on ABC, although it originally aired under the name Candid Microphone. Created by Alan Funt, the program secretly filmed ordinary people reacting to strange setups. Early gags included talking mailboxes, cars that seemed to move without engines, and other situations carefully designed to make unsuspecting people wonder whether the rest of society had suddenly stopped functioning. The program changed its name to Candid Camera in 1949 and went through several network runs and revivals over the following decades. And the basic concept was remarkably simple. Hide a camera, create a situation, and wait for a human being to react exactly as you hoped they would. 78 years later, and the internet has basically turned that into an entire genre and industry. Talking about talking mailboxes, though, I mean, that's crazy. I got to go back and watch clips of that. But your mailbox is definitely talking to you. It's asking you to take the red slip out. Make sure you're regularly checking your P.O. box and just making sure that you're still using it, because if you're not, well, they're going to give it to someone else. So make sure you're looking inside there. If there's a red slip, taking it out. That way they know that you're using it. And so it's being utilized perfectly and honestly.

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1: The time right now is 7:41 a.m. here in Aviano. It's 75 degrees, mostly sunny skies with a low of 71 and a high of 92. Over in Papa Hungary, it's 76 degrees, sunny skies with a low of 68 and a high of 95. And in Vicenza, it's 77 degrees, mostly sunny skies with a low of 75 and a high of 96. Our conversion for today's date, August 10th, is $1 to 87 euro cents and €1 to $1.16 USD. That's our weather, that's our conversion, and now it's time for some news.
2: I'm Airman First Class Charlie Guillaume. On this edition of the AFN Aviano Report, OG War Day 26.2. The 31st Operations Group conducted Exercise OG War Day 26.2 at Aviano Air Base Italy and in the Adriatic Sea on June 25th. The exercise united fighter, command and control, intelligence, and personnel recovery elements in a realistic training environment, bolstering interoperability.

0: retrieved and used for their combat search and rescue objectives. To sustain the simulated flight, a KC-135 Stratotanker from the 351st Air Refueling Squadron at RAF Mildenhall provided critical aerial refueling to 31st Fighter Wing F-16 Fighting Falcons, extending their operational reach. Major Randy Brubaker, 31st Operations Group Weapons Officer and an Air Battle Manager, says that seamless integration is the key to forging a combat-ready force.
1: The reason OG War Day matters is because it takes all of our units and it prepares them for combat, not just within their own mission set, but it takes all these disparate units, gets them to problem solve together, integrate, synergize their effects, and learn how to fight better in a training environment.
0: Brubaker added that these high-stress scenarios sharpen critical thinking and cultivate lethal, mission-ready airmen ready to respond to any contingency. I'm Airman First Class Hayden Henley, AFN News.
2: That's the AFN Aviana Report. I'm Airman First Class Charlie Guillaume.

coming up next on this day in history. You got a birthday belonging to a country music star whose resume eventually included

this day in history, 1928, was Jimmy Dean. Long before his name became permanently attached to the frozen breakfast aisle, Dean was a major country singer and television personality. His biggest recording, Big Bad John, reached number one on both the country and pop charts in 1961 and earned him a Grammy. Dean later hosted the Jimmy Dean Show, where one of the regular performance was Ralph the Dog, created by a then rising puppeteer named Jim Henson. The exposure helped introduce Henson's work to a national television audience, and Dean eventually founded the Jimmy Dean Meat Company, appeared in movies and television, and was inducted into the Country Music Hall of Fame in 2010. So if you've ever wondered whether the sausage guy and the country singer were actually the same Jimmy Dean, somehow, yes, that is the case. One man simply refused to specialize in an industry. Man, it's got me hungry now, thinking about breakfast, the Jimmy Dean breakfast or some sausage. I would love to go over to the DFAC and grab me a breakfast, but unfortunately I got to provide music for you. But if you want, go ahead and, you know, do it on my behalf. And you can go find the DFAC on Area F near the dorm. It's super easy. They're open for breakfast. 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It's the DFAC. Check it out today.

going to do it for the Hour Wyvern Nation. My name is DJ Fly here on AFN Aviano the Eagle, serving you America's best. It is Monday, which means we're starting this week on a positive note. I got some good news coming your way and some money by Barrett Strong at top of the hour news and sports. Don't go anywhere. We'll be right back after.

0: I'm Sue Guzman, Fox News. President Trump is shifting his approach in the conflict with Iran. We have more from Fox's Anita Vogel.
1: President Trump says that Washington is only semi-negotiating with Tehran right now. He's also signaling more emphasis on economic pressure rather than a new military offensive. Trump claims Iran is in very bad economic shape and does not have money to pay its soldiers. This as Iran continues to defy the U.S. by striking more ships in the Strait of Hormuz. Meantime, Oman and Iran are reportedly very close to reaching a deal to manage the waterway. But Tehran is laying out a new set of demands for reopening it. They include ending the war and removing the U.S. naval blockade. We're also learning the Pentagon is asking the U.S. defense industry to ramp up production as stockpiles reportedly run low.
0: Is Iran's supreme leader still alive? There is speculation that he is not. But according to Iran, he is. And they're planning to provide proof, as we hear from Fox's Marianne Rafferty.
2: Iran is reportedly preparing to release proof his supreme leader is alive and healthy. Tehran claiming photos will be published in the coming days. The supreme leader has been in hiding since the U.S.-Iran war began in March. There's been speculation he was hurt or killed in the same airstrikes that killed his father. State media also saying the supreme leader met with Iran's president this weekend to discuss the economy, military, and the ongoing conflict with Israel and the U.S.
0: It's happened again. F-16 fighter jets had to scramble to intercept at least two planes violating airspace over President Trump's golf club in Bedminster, New Jersey, Sunday afternoon. The airspace above the club had been temporarily restricted as the venue was hosting the Live Golf New York tournament with the president in attendance. And five people are dead in an outbreak of flesh-eating bacteria in Louisiana. Health officials urging beachgoers to take precautions as the bacteria thrive in seawater and estuaries and lagoons. 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
5: The Padres won the Sunday night ball game at home, beating Houston 7-2. Fernando Tatis Jr., a three-run homer. The Padres just one game out of the last NL wildcard spot behind Philadelphia and Arizona. Arizona beat the Dodgers again 4-2. LA has lost 8 of 9. Philadelphia came back for a 12-inning win against Toronto 7-6. Kyle Schwarber hit 2 home runs. He has 35. Baltimore got 2 homers from Pete Alonso and won at Texas 10-5. Tampa Bay won at 6th game in a row, 4-1 at Seattle. The A's won at Boston again, 4-3. Atlanta edged the Yankees in 10 innings, 2-1. Milwaukee, with the best record in the majors, 74-44, won in 10 innings against Minnesota, 4-3. Wins for the Cubs and the White Sox. Basketball Hall of Famer Don Nelson died at the age of 86. NASCAR win for Ty Gibbs. Alex Palou, the IndyCar winner.

Good morning, Wyvern Nation. My name is DJ Fly here on AFN, Aviano the Eagle, serving you America's best. It's Monday, meaning we got to start the week on a positive note. Good news doesn't always make big headlines, but every week there are people solving problems, making breakthroughs, and proving that progress is still happening. And so I got three stories worth smiling about coming your way on the Eagle. Do not go anywhere. We got some great music, some great news coming your way. Did you

Here's some good news that's both good for the people and for the planet. New data from the World Health Organization shows that global road traffic deaths have fallen by more than 20% since 2011. Even though there are now more than a billion additional vehicles on the road worldwide, experts credit safer vehicles, better road designs, improved emergency response, and stronger traffic safety measures. There's still work to do, but it's encouraging to see that roads are becoming safer, even as more people are driving than ever before. 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
6: Smoke alarms are the first line of protection in the event of a fire, providing you with an audible warning that can save lives. Roughly 60% of home fire deaths occur in homes with no smoke alarms. Smoke alarms are not a common safety feature in homes here in Italy. However, Wyverns can still protect themselves by purchasing their own smoke alarms. It is important to install smoke detectors strategically throughout your home in accordance with the manufacturer's instructions. Are vital to maintaining a safe working and living environment while stationed at Aviano.

More good news is coming out of Brazil. Fresh satellite data shows deforestation in the Brazilian Amazon has dropped to its lowest level in 10 years. During the first half of 2026, the amount of rainforest cleared fell by nearly 40% compared to the same period last year. The Amazon plays a huge role in the global biodiversity and climate, so protecting more of it is a welcome change in news no matter where you live. It's proof that no long-term conservation can really stop producing efforts without measurable results. For more good news, download AFN Go, free app on the Apple App Store and Google Play Store. 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
1: The time right now is 8:33 a.m. here in Aviano. It is a nice sunny day. It's around 75 degrees here in Aviano, and you got a high of 92 and a low of 71. You're gonna have some clouds later on today, and just, you know, a good day overall for weather here in Papa Hungary. It's 80 degrees, mostly sunny skies with a low of 68 and a high of 95, and pretty sunny the rest of the day. Over in Vicenza, it's 81 degrees, low of 75, high of 97, mostly sunny skies, and a good day there as well. Our conversion for today's date, August 10th, is $1 US dollar to 87 euro cents and €1 to $1.16 USD. That's our weather, that's our conversion, and now time for some news.
2: Airman First Class Sydney Schaus. On this edition of the AFN Aviana Report, 57th Rescue Squadron conducts a dive training in Croatia. The 57th Rescue Squadron conducted open circuit recurrency dive training alongside Croatian partners in Medlin, Croatia from June 8th through the 12th. The training focused on developing the squadron's rescue capabilities and sharpening mission essential skills for contingency operations in maritime conditions.
3: The training included 7 recurrency dives to meet mission readiness standards and reinforce the critical skills needed for real-world combat search and rescue operations. Airmen practiced emergency dive casualty response through simulated decompression sickness scenarios, requiring personnel to recognize diving-related injuries and respond under realistic conditions. The scenarios required participants to conduct neurological assessments, provide medical care, and coordinate casualty evacuation to the nearest recompression chamber. Staff Sergeant Caleb Shasso, 57th Rescue Squadron Pararescue Team Member, said the training keeps the 31st Fighter Wing ready to respond to any maritime personnel recovery scenario.
4: These scenarios reinforce critical decision-making, communication, and patient management skills, ensuring personnel are prepared to effectively respond to diving emergencies in both training and operational environments.
3: Shasso also said the training provided airmen hands-on experience working with Croatian partners, ensuring they integrate seamlessly during real-world operations in the European region. I'm Senior Airman Chase Verzal, AFN News.
2: That's the AFN Aviana Report. I'm Airman First Class Sydney Schaus.

coming up next in our good news for Monday. This one comes from the World Health Organization as well, and it is officially recognized El Salvador for eliminating trachoma as a public health problem. Trachoma is the world's leading infectious cause of blindness, affecting millions of people over the years through improved sanitation, access to healthcare, antibiotics, and community education. The country has successfully stopped it from being a widespread public health threat. It's another reminder that some of the biggest victories don't always happen in a lab. Sometimes they happen because communities stick with the basics and improve lives one step at a time. If you want to contribute to the community, call the MNFRC at DSN 632-5407. They've got tons of volunteer opportunities that you can find just by calling today.

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5: You might have caught me now, but

That's going to do it for the hour, Wyvern Nation. My name is DJ Fly here on AFN. Aviano the Eagles been serving you America's best. Up next, after a little bit of Blues Traveler, top of the hour, we got That's the Standard Monday coming your way.

0: NBC News. I'm Chuck Severson. Oil markets will be watched now that Iran-backed Houthi rebels claim responsibility for a deadly attack on a Saudi Arabian oil facility in a Yemeni Red Sea port, killing at least seven people. Iran says it will never reopen the Strait of Hormuz until the U.S. changes its behavior. ABC's Marcus Moore.
1: Iran now making new demands on the U.S., including lifting the naval blockade and withdrawing American forces from around Iran. While Iranian officials say no active negotiations are underway, President Trump, in an interview with Axios, said the U.S. is, quote, semi-negotiating with Iran. We are low-keying it, he said. We're watching Iran with its huge inflation and the fact that they have no money.
0: Over 180,000 people facing rotating water shutoffs and rationing in Puerto Rico. There's a severe drought. No significant rain in the forecast. Recalls issued by the Ag Department of burritos, enchiladas, wraps, and salads at major grocery chains because they may contain jalapeno peppers, linked to a salmonella outbreak that has sickened over 300 people in 27 states. Moderate Democrats announcing a major ad campaign targeting the Democratic Socialists of America. Progressives responding, including one who party officials call one of their most popular. ABC's Stephen Portnoy.
2: On ABC's This Week, New York Democratic Congresswoman Alexandria Ocasio-Cortez appearing to take pains to distance herself from a brand Republicans have targeted.
3: I have a local city councilman that has this saying woke one was crazy.
2: In that interview on ABC's This Week, AOC said some of the things she and her fellow progressives may have called for in the past, like defunding the police, is, quote, not rhetoric that we would use today.
0: President Trump acknowledging that there was no video or proof of alleged vandalism to the Lincoln Memorial reflecting pool after weeks of blaming saboteurs. Writing on social media, Trump saying there was some contractor error done by rushing the job. 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
5: I'm Petty Officer Second Class Christian Kibler. In Japan, U.S. airmen with the 374th Logistics Readiness Squadron provided humanitarian assistance and disaster relief support following the 2026 Kumamoto earthquake. This effort enabled air crews to strengthen their ability to support humanitarian relief operations in real-world conditions. In the Pacific Ocean, Nimitz-class aircraft carrier USS Theodore Roosevelt, CVN-71, hosted a Friends and Family Day cruise. Theodore Roosevelt's Friends and Family Day cruise showcases carrier strike group capabilities and the professionalism of the crew. And in the Republic of Korea, U.S. soldiers assigned to the 2nd Infantry Division and ROC U.S. Combined Division completed a first-person view drone training exercise. Integrating unmanned aerial systems across units sharpens real-time aerial reconnaissance and tactical communication. This has been your Pacific Pulse. I'm Petty Officer 2nd Class Christian Kibler.
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7: The Padres won the Sunday night bowl game at home, beating Houston 7-2. Fernando Tatis Jr., a three-run homer. The Padres just one game out of the last NL wildcard spot behind Philadelphia and Arizona. Arizona beat the Dodgers again 4-2. LA has lost 8 of 9. Philadelphia came back for a 12-inning win against Toronto 7-6. Kyle Schwarber hit two home runs. He has 35. Baltimore got two homers from Pete Alonso and won at Texas 10-5. Tampa Bay won its sixth game in a row, 4-1 at Seattle. The A's won at Boston again, 4-3. Atlanta edged the Yankees in 10 innings, 2-1. Milwaukee, with the best record in the majors, 74-44, won in 10 innings against Minnesota, 4-3. Wins for the Cubs and the White Sox. Basketball Hall of Famer Don Nelson died at the age of 86. NASCAR win for Ty Gibbs. Alex Palou, the IndyCar winner.
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9: 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Yeah.

Good morning, Wyvern Nation. My name is DJ Fly here on AFN. Aviano the Eagle serving you America's best. Today's Monday. It's August 10th. It's 9:07. And I got That's the Standard Monday coming your way. If you've ever stopped and wondered who decided the way we measure things, like why is a marathon 26.2 miles? Why do we have 7 days in a week? And why do some countries drive on the left while others drive on the right? That is the standard. So we're looking into it. The surprising origins of rules and measurements we use every day without thinking twice. Coming your way.

back at it with That's the Standard here for Monday. This one is a pretty interesting one. We just briefly mentioned it. Why is a marathon 26.2 miles? The first modern Olympic marathon in 1896 wasn't 26.2 miles, but it was about 25 miles, based on the legendary run of a Greek messenger named, oh my gosh, I'm gonna ruin this, Pheidippides. Okay, so where did that extra 1.2 miles on top of that come from? Well, at the 1908 London Olympics, the British royal family wanted to race to start at Windsor Castle so the royal children could watch. Easy as that. So they also wanted it to finish directly in front of the royal box inside the stadium. So that specific route ended up being 26 miles, 385 yards, or 26.2 miles. The runners actually liked the distance, and in 1921, it officially became the marathon standard around the world. One royal request permanently changed one of the world's most famous races. Get ready to run a marathon on the new and improved base track over on Area F. It's great, it's bouncy, it's cozy, it's comfy, and it's blue. It's Air Force Blue. So go check it out today. It's a great time. It should be a cool day today, so great day for a run.

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You ever roll into work Monday like today and wonder, why are weeks 7 days long? They could have been 5 days, or they could have been worse. They could have been 8 or 10 days. But instead, much of the world follows a 7-day week thanks to, guess it, ancient astronomy. Of course, the Babylonians noticed 7 visible celestial bodies moving across the sky. Of course, the sun, the moon, Mercury, Venus, Mars, and Jupiter and Saturn. And they built their calendar around those 7 heavenly objects. Later, the Romans and other civilizations adopted the same structure, and eventually it spread across much of the world. So the next time Monday rolls around, you can thank people who were watching the night sky nearly 4,000 years ago. I think they're going to thank people who are watching AFN now, 4,000 years from now. And I think that's how you get in on being thanked so far into the future. But seriously, you'll thank yourself, because AFN now is a free app on the Apple App Store and Google Play Store that lets you watch tons of movies, shows, sports, documentaries, and more. You name it, they got it. All on AFN now. It's on the Apple App Store and Google Play Store. All you need is a DOW ID and or a CAC. Get ready to shake it. I went deaf on it.

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1: The time right now is 9:33 a.m. here in Aviano. It is 81 degrees, mostly cloudy skies with a low of 71 and a high of 91. Over in Papa Hungary, it's 84 degrees, sunny skies with a low of 67 and a high of 95. And in Vicenza, it's 84 degrees, sunny skies with a low of 75 and a high of 97. Our conversion for today's date, August 10th, is $1 to 87 euro cents and €1 to $1.16 USD. That's our weather, that's our conversion, and now time for some news. I'm Airman First Class Hayden Henley on this edition of the AFN Aviano Report. Aviano Preparedness Exercise 26-01. Airmen from 22 units across the 31st Fighter Wing participated in Aviano Preparedness Exercise 26-01 at Aviano Air Base Italy on August 4th and 5th. The exercise evaluated the wing's emergency response and defense procedures to ensure the base remains secure and airmen remain ready to fight from home during contingencies.
2: During the exercise, base organizations collaborated with one another to respond to simulated threats, allowing airmen to improve their ability to assess situations, communicate effectively, and respond with precision. The 31st Operations and Maintenance Groups worked to sustain flight operations while the Mission Support Group tackled network outages, unexploded ordnance disposal, and utilized the Security Forces Squadron to neutralize a simulated active shooter on the installation. The Medical Group practiced tactical combat casualty care procedures and operated decontamination tents for sea burn casualties, triaging the victims and then treating them. Throughout the exercise, the 31st Wing Staff Agencies maintained critical communications and leadership command, keeping the base connected and ready to adapt to scenarios. By incorporating the expertise of each participating unit, each group responded to exercise scenarios that were evaluated by the wing inspection team members to ensure Aviano Air Base remains ready to respond to real-world contingencies. Technical Sergeant Thomas Taylor, 31st Fighter Wing Inspector General's Office Wing Inspections Coordinator, explained the purpose behind the exercise.
3: Executing exercises like the one we just did, it allows us to go through those muscle movements of putting on our chemical gear, keying up the radios, getting in communication with the correct individuals and the correct teams to stay vigilant and know what to do in case a real-world scenario were to occur. There's no scrambling that is happening. Everyone is completely ready to execute the mission.
2: Taylor also said by bolstering preparedness through these exercises, the wing ensures that it can effectively react to threats and defend the base. I'm Senior Airman Richard Rubio, AFN News.
1: That's the AFN Aviano Report. I'm Airman First Class Hayden Hinton.

standard. Why are there different sides of the road? And it just doesn't make any sense. For centuries, most people actually traveled on the left side of the road. The reason was practical, since most people were right-handed, keeping the left made it easier to defend yourself or greet someone with your dominant hand while riding a horse. Makes sense. Everything began to change, however, in the late 1700s. As larger freight wagons became common, drivers often sat on the left so they could better judge the edge of the road, making it easier to keep wagons to the right. And then Napoleon expanded across Europe and standardized right-side travel in many of the territories he conquered. Countries influenced by Britain largely kept driving on the left, while much of the continental Europe adopted the right. That's why about two-thirds of the world countries drive on the right, while places like UK, Japan, Australia, and New Zealand still drive on the left. Sometimes the standards we follow every day just are not the result of science at all. They're just history that's stuck. On the topic of standards today, make sure you're meeting them. Get that haircut, shave that face, and meet PT standards. And if for advice on how you can better meet standards, just ask your supervisor for a feedback session. Just that easy. No ifs, ands, or buts about it. You got to meet standards. You're in the military, guys, so can't be looking out of regs.

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0: 오빤 강남스타일.
1: That's going to do it for the hour, Wyvern Nation. My name is DJ Fly here on AFN. Aviano, the Eagle, serving you America's best. Coming up next, after a little 1901 by Phoenix, and top of the hour news and sports, is The Secret Behind It Monday. Some of the world's most famous products, brands, inventions, they all have a hidden story, and we're talking about it. Don't go anywhere.

0: Low-keying it. I'm Sue Guzman, Fox News. President Trump says he's shifting his approach in the conflict with Iran. More from Fox's Anita Vogel.
1: President Trump says that Washington is only semi-negotiating with Tehran right now. He's also signaling more emphasis on economic pressure rather than a new military offensive. Trump claims Iran is in very bad economic shape and does not have money to pay its soldiers. This as Iran continues to defy the U.S. by striking more ships in the Strait of Hormuz. Meantime, Oman and Iran are reportedly very close to reaching a deal to manage the waterway. But Tehran is laying out a new set of demands for reopening it. They include ending the war and removing the U.S. naval blockade. We're also learning the Pentagon is asking the U.S. defense industry to ramp up production as stockpiles reportedly run low.
0: Ukrainian President Volodymyr Zelensky issuing an ultimatum about North Korean troops to be deployed in Russia. Fox's Marianne Rafferty has more.
2: Volodymyr Zelensky is out with a new warning. He says 50,000 North Korean troops could be deployed to Russia to support Moscow's war effort. Ukraine claims a North Korean missile unit has already begun deploying to Western Russia with up to 120 ballistic missiles and six launchers. Zelensky warning Pyongyang is gaining combat experience and Russian aid. Kyiv is seeking more air defenses from the U.S. and South Korea.
0: It's happened again. F-16 fighter jets had to scramble to intercept at least two planes, violating airspace over President Trump's golf club in Bedminster, New Jersey, Sunday afternoon. The airspace above the club had been temporarily restricted as the venue was hosting the LIV Golf New York tournament with the president in attendance. And five people are dead now in an outbreak of flesh-eating bacteria in Louisiana. Health officials urging beachgoers to take precautions with the bacteria. They are thriving in seawater and in estuaries and lagoons. 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
5: The Padres won the Sunday night ball game at home, beating Houston 7-2. Fernando Tatis Jr., a three-run homer. The Padres just one game out of the last NL wildcard spot behind Philadelphia and Arizona. Arizona beat the Dodgers again 4-2. LA has lost 8 of 9. Philadelphia came back for a 12-inning win against Toronto 7-6. Kyle Schwarber hit two home runs. He has 35. Baltimore got two homers from Pete Alonso and won at Texas 10-5. Tampa Bay won at 6th game in a row, 4-1 at Seattle. The A's won at Boston again, 4-3. Atlanta edged the Yankees in 10 innings, 2-1. Milwaukee, with the best record in the majors, 74-44, won in 10 innings against Minnesota, 4-3. Wins for the Cubs and the White Sox. Basketball Hall of Famer Don Nelson died at the age of 86. NASCAR win for Ty Gibbs. Alex Palou, the IndyCar winner.

Good morning, Wyvern Nation. My name is DJ Fly here on AFN. Aviano the Eagle serving you America's best. Today is Monday. It is August 10th, and welcome to a pretty awesome hour. This one is going to be the secret behind it Monday. Some of the world's most famous products, brands, and inventions have a hidden story behind their success. Sometimes it was a big decision, sometimes it was an accident, and sometimes it was a simple choice that changed everything. Today on The Secret Behind It Monday, we're uncovering the stories most people never hear. So stay tuned. I got some great music and the secrets for you here on AFN.

back, Wyvern Nation. It's DJ Fly here on AFN. Aviana the Eagle, serving you America's best. 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The company has never changed that system, so if your grandparents still have a box of Lego bricks in the attic, you can snap them together with a set you bought yesterday. That commitment to compatibility has helped make Lego one of the most successful toy companies in the world. Sometimes the smartest invention and innovation is making sure your old ideas never become obsolete. On the contrary, Wyvern Sparks ideas aren't obsolete. 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

0: coming up next with our next Why Is It That Way? 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
1: The time right now is 10:34 a.m. here in Aviano. It's 84 degrees, mostly cloudy skies with a low of 71 and a high of 91. And in Papa, Hungary, it's 87 degrees, sun skies with a low of 67 and a high of 95. And over in Vicenza, it's 88 degrees, sunny skies with a low of 75 and a high of 97. Our conversion for today's date is $1 to 87 euro cents and €1 to $1.16 USD. That's our weather. That's our conversion. And now it's time for some news. First Class Hayden Henley on this edition of the AFN Aviano Report. 31st Force Support Squadron Postal Flight earns Postal Flight of the Year. The 31st Force Support Squadron Postal Flight earned the Headquarters Air Force Postal Flight of the Year award for their performance in 2025 at Aviano Air Base, Italy. The award highlighted the unit's dedication to operational excellence by optimizing mail processes, sustaining force morale, and amplifying connectedness through reliable postal services. The flight directly enhanced the 31st Fighter Wing's readiness and ability to generate combat air power.
2: The flight secured an excellent rating during their headquarters inspection for calendar year 2025. During this time, the flight accelerated the movement of 1.1 million pounds of mail to more than 155 million global delivery points. The flight focused on strengthening their daily workflows by digitizing postal processes, saving 2,300 administrative hours, and boosting customer approval rates by 63%. Through these improvements, the Aviano Post Office was able to boost their efficiency and sustain postal operations for units across three combatant commands. Leading up to the award, the unit spent months refining processes and enhancing daily operations, even during the holidays, where the team worked 12 to 13 hour shifts, 6 days a week, to process high volumes of mail. By overhauling these aspects of their operations, the 31st FSS Postal Flight improved their efficiency and contributions to the installation's mission, ensuring military families and airmen continue to have access to domestic mail services while stationed overseas. Technical Sergeant Christopher Whitney, 31 FSS Postal Flight Assistant Postmaster, explained the teamwork that led to the award.
3: There was no process that was left to one person to figure out. We had airman basics coming up with ideas all the way from the bottom to the top, and we kept doing a continuous process improvement. So if someone said something, we're like, yeah, let's try it. Let's see if it works. If it doesn't, lesson learned. It really was a total team collaboration effort, and there was nobody who would think, I'm just doing this because I have to. They did it because they wanted to, and that's what made the team the best.
2: Whitney also said by sustaining postal operations from NATO's southern flank, the Aviano Air Base Postal Flight strengthens the quality of life, morale, and force readiness required to keep airmen, families, and deployed personnel connected to home and the mission. I'm Senior Airman Chase Verzal, AFN News.
0: That's the AFN Aviano Report. I'm Airman First Class Hayden Henley.

why is it called WD-40? WD-40 wasn't invented to actually fix squeaky doors. Originally, it was developed in 1953 to protect the Atlas missile from rust and corrosion. The WD stands for water displacement. The 40 isn't a model number, it's the formula that finally worked on the 40th attempt. The first 39 tries actually failed. Today, it's one of the most recognizable household products in the world, found in garages, workshops, toolboxes, all across the globe. But its biggest secret isn't what it does, it's how long it took to get there. That's a big lesson. Let WD-40 teach you the lesson that sometimes you don't get it right on the first time. It takes 39 tries, 39 failures to get there. For our Vicenza folks, do not fail to wear sunscreen this summer. Drink water, protect your friends, and make a plan. Slow down and savor the sunshine with some summer safety.

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That's going to do it for that hour. Wyvern Nation, my name is DJ Fly here on AFN, Aviano the Eagle, serving you America's best. It's a good morning. It's Monday. You're going to have a great afternoon with DJ Coffee, and you got more great music coming your way, including Pearl Jam's Better Man, top of the hour news and sports. I'll see you guys tomorrow.

0: Last week, the Trump administration wouldn't deal with Iran to reopen the Strait of Hormuz. This week, the president says the U.S. is, quote, in his words, semi-negotiating with Iran and low-keying the talks. ABC's Shannon Kingston covers the State Department.
1: Iran is basically saying that they are working on getting a new plan for navigation all hammered out with Oman, the other country that borders that strategic waterway, but that it's not going to be fully opened until the U.S. gets involved and meets all of Iran's demands.
0: Iran says messages are being exchanged with the U.S., but there are no negotiations underway. Nearly 100 major wildfires burning right now across the western part of the country, and tens of thousands of people have been forced to evacuate over the border in Canada. Patrick Van Minsel is the mayor of Peachtree, British Columbia.
2: It's in the best interest of our residents that they have everything ready at the door or in the car, and that most of us can go.
0: The heat in Western Europe dialed up into record territory. Officials there now say the average temperature for June and July this year were the highest ever recorded. 30 years after the murder of rapper Tupac Shakur in Las Vegas, the trial of the man now charged in his murder, Dwayne Davis, gets underway. ABC's Sasha Pesnick.
3: For years, Davis actually boasted about his involvement in the shooting. In multiple interviews with police, then on the pages of a memoir, and in public media interviews after that. And in fact, investigators have even credited Davis's own words as helping to reinvigorate their investigation. They then took his confessions and set about the work of shoring up their case with other evidence, and finally brought charges in 2023.
0: The recall of jalapenos linked to salmonella is now expanding. Several grocery store chains, including Walmart and Kroger, are pulling pre-made foods using jalapenos. 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
4: This is your News in One. Reporting for AFN Europe, I'm Senior Airman Kyle Smith. Competitive spirit and teamwork find common ground. U.S. soldiers were put to the test during the U.S. Army Europe and Africa, or USER EURAF, best squad competition at Grafenwöhr Training Area, Germany. Soldiers tested their teamwork, technical skills, and tactics, proving their ability to operate in realistic conditions. Operations Sergeant Major with the 3rd Armored Corps, Sergeant Major Jared Mendham, says the event gives soldiers an opportunity for further growth.
5: You know, that's really what this event is about, is, you know, the best squad. It's not about a best individual, but it's about the best squad. And then how do we attack the courses and the challenges that are presented in front of them?
4: The winners of the event will advance to represent USER EURAF at the Army's Best Squad Competition later this year. That was your News in One. I'm Senior Airman Kyle Smith.
6: From the Fox Sports Studios in Los Angeles, here's Steve DeSager.
7: The Padres won the Sunday night ball game at home, beating Houston 7-2. Fernando Tatis Jr., a 3-run homer. The Padres just one game out of the last NL wildcard spot behind Philadelphia and Arizona. Arizona beat the Dodgers again 4-2. LA has lost 8 of 9. Philadelphia came back for a 12-inning win against Toronto 7-6. Kyle Schwarber hit 2 home runs. He has 35. Baltimore got 2 homers from Pete Alonso and won at Texas 10-5. Tampa Bay won its 6th game in a row, 4-1 at Seattle. The A's won at Boston again 4-3. Atlanta edged the Yankees in 10 innings 2-1. Milwaukee with the best record in the majors, 74-44, won in 10 innings against Minnesota 4-3. Wins for the Cubs and the White Sox. Basketball Hall of Famer Don Nelson died at the age of 86. NASCAR win for Ty Gibbs. Alex Palou, the IndyCar winner.
6: AFN the Eagle.

0: What'll you find at the bottom of a bottle? Lowered inhibitions, bad decisions, sure. But answers? No. Drinking when you're sad, upset, or lonely is never a good idea. You can become dependent on the alcohol because you don't know how else to deal with your problems. Then you've got a new problem, one that can put your health and well-being in jeopardy. They say there's a light at the end of the tunnel, but you won't find it at the bottom of a bottle. If you think you might have a problem with alcohol, talk to your chaplain or someone else you trust.
1: He told the MPs he didn't know anything about human trafficking. Might be true. He says he didn't know that the bar he went to was involved. Maybe. He says he must have missed that briefing about how the DOD has a zero-tolerance policy toward, well, buying what she was selling. And I guess he didn't know what he did can lead to a dishonorable discharge, forfeiture of pay, and jail time. Ignorance. Not much of a defense against human trafficking.
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4: Newscast. The Senate has confirmed Lieutenant General Douglas A. Scheiss to serve as the next Chief of Space Operations, making him the third person to hold the role since the Space Force was created in 2019. Scheiss succeeds General Chance Saltzman, who is set to retire later this month. Scheiss previously served as Deputy Chief of Space Operations, Saltzman's deputy for the Joint Chiefs of Staff, and the commander of Space Force's space. He takes the helm as the service seeks to expand its infrastructure and double its size to meet growing national security demands. And the Defense Department has revoked former Secretary of the Air Force Frank Kendall's eligibility to access classified information and his ability to hold any sensitive position. Chief Pentagon spokesperson Sean Parnell said the decision followed what the department described as Kendall's unauthorized disclosure of classified information about Air Force One's capabilities to a media outlet. Find these stories and more at federalnewsnetwork.com.

0: So you think you had the worst family ever? Really? My dad thought kids should be seen and not heard. We had to go around whispering to each other just to communicate. But hey, lucky you. You belong to a military family. And that means you've got a family advocacy program with a bunch of cool ideas to help your family deal with stress, communicate better, and even be better parents. Yeah, wish we'd had family advocacy. Oh, gotta go. My brother's here. Dude, you can speak up now. We're grown men.
1: People come into my bar to have a good time. And luckily, I'm around to make sure things don't get out of hand if someone has too good of a time. You know what I'm saying? If someone's had enough, I cut them off. It's best for everyone. What about people who don't go out to bars? They may think they're not at risk for a drinking problem. But if they're having more than a couple of drinks a day, it could be a problem. Even if they're just doing it at home. I'd ought to talk to someone. Or see the chaplain. Since I'm not around to cut them off, maybe you can help me get the word out, okay?
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0: seeing it with Iran. I'm Dave Anthony. Fox News says what President Trump tells Axios that the U.S. is only semi-negotiating, trying to get the Strait of Hormuz open fully for shipping after Iran's attacks on ships. Fox's Trey Yingst reports from Tel Aviv.
1: Iranian officials are now making new demands. Iran's Supreme National Security Council issued a fresh statement over the weekend calling on the United States to permanently end the war and compensate Iran for damages before the Strait would reopen. Iran's foreign minister says even if a deal is reached, it doesn't necessarily mean the Strait will stay open. With details still being worked out, the U.S. naval blockade remains in effect.
0: And oil prices are up about 1% after dropping again recently when President Trump paused U.S. bombing again about a week ago to let the talks play out again. Gas prices still a dollar higher than before the Iran conflict are down 9 cents from a week ago. AAA's national average for regular $4 a gallon. Ukraine keeps targeting Russian oil and gas with another drone strike killing 12 people.
2: The head of the Tatarstan region says a massive drone attack from Ukraine targeted industrial and civilian facilities in Nizhnekamsk. That city's home to oil refineries and a petrochemical plant. Ukraine has battered Russian oil facilities on a near daily basis in recent months. The campaign's eaten into refining capacity and unsettled the Russian public.
0: Fox's Jonathan Savage. It's the last full day of campaign in four states. Primaries tomorrow. Connecticut, Vermont, Minnesota, and Wisconsin, where a Democrat running for governor is getting a lot of attention. Francesca Hong, backed by Democratic Socialist, distancing herself from past posts online like wanting to cancel Thanksgiving and abolish prisons.
3: When you're a business owner running a restaurant during COVID or trying to pay pills as a student, you're putting feelings out there to the world, but I've evolved, I've learned.
0: The winner of Wisconsin's Democratic primary for governor will face Republican Congressman Tom Tiffany in November. 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
4: This is your Pacific Pulse. I'm Petty Officer 2nd Class Christian Kibler. In Japan, U.S. airmen with the 374th Logistics Readiness Squadron provided humanitarian assistance and disaster relief support following the 2006 Kumamoto earthquake. This effort enabled air crews to strengthen their abilities to support humanitarian relief operations in real-world conditions. In the Pacific Ocean, first-class aircraft carrier USS Theodore Roosevelt, CVN 71, hosted a Friends and Family Day cruise. Theodore Roosevelt's Friends and Family Day cruise showcases carrier strike group capabilities and the professionalism of the crew. And in the Republic of Korea, U.S. soldiers assigned to the 2nd Infantry Division and ROC U.S. Combined Division completed a first-person view drone training exercise. Integrating unmanned aerial systems across units sharpens real-time aerial reconnaissance and tactical communication. This has been your Pacific Pulse. I'm Petty Officer 2nd Class Christian Kibler.
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6: The Padres won the Sunday night ball game at home, beating Houston 7-2. Fernando Tatis Jr., a three-run homer. The Padres just one game out of the last NL wildcard spot behind Philadelphia and Arizona. Arizona beat the Dodgers again 4-2. LA has lost 8 of 9. Philadelphia came back for a 12-inning win against Toronto 7-6. Kyle Schwarber hit 2 home runs. He has 35. Baltimore got 2 homers from Pete Alonso and won at Texas 10-5. Tampa Bay won at 6th game in a row, 4-1 at Seattle. The A's won at Boston again, 4-3. Atlanta edged the Yankees in 10 innings, 2-1. Milwaukee with the best record in the majors, 74-44, won in 10 innings against Minnesota, 4-3. Wins for the Cubs and the White Sox. Basketball Hall of Famer Don Nelson died at the age of 86. NASCAR win for Ty Gibbs. Alex Palou, the IndyCar winner.
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2: 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I'm Petty Officer Second Class Christian Kibler. 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In the Pacific Ocean, Nimitz-class aircraft carrier USS Theodore Roosevelt, CVN-71, hosted the Friends and Family Day cruise. 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And in the Republic of Korea, U.S. soldiers assigned to the 2nd Infantry Division and ROC U.S. Combined Division completed a first-person view drone training exercise. 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I'm Petty Officer 2nd Class Christian Kibler.

0: Hey, man, want to go to the chow hall when we finish up?
1: Yeah, sure. But why do you Marines call it a chow hall anyway? Everyone else calls it defect.
0: Actually, sailors call it the mess deck. So what?
1: Guess it's like how the different services have different names for an Article 15.
0: Yeah, in the Navy it's called Captain's Mask, and in the Corps we call it Office Hours.
1: But Army and Air Force just call it an Article 15.
0: Yeah, whatever, man. It's all the same thing. Let's go eat.
1: Sounds good.
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0: Locked On the Eagle.
1: Iran doubling down as President Trump steps back on demands related to the Strait of Hormuz. The Iranians issuing a statement over the weekend saying the waterway will never fully reopen until the U.S., quote, corrects its behavior. Iran also releasing a list of demands, says ABC's Shannon Kingston at the State Department.
2: It is a long list there. They're saying that not only does the U.S. have to let up on its blockade, not only does the U.S. have to pay reparations for damages caused by the war effort, it also has to agree to stop saying anything negative about the Iranian regime, that it's got to take all forces out of the Middle East writ large.
1: Iran says it's not talking to the U.S., but is negotiating with Oman. Scores of new wildfires burning across the U.S. since Saturday.
3: Firefighters working to contain nearly 100 large fires nationwide. In Utah, hundreds of thousands of acres scorched. Two pilots were killed, fighting a 174 square mile wildfire still burning. The helicopter, flying in an area of steep terrain, crashed, igniting another fire. People in southern Oregon forced to evacuate as the Rite Spring fire grows in size.
1: ABC's Sophie Flay. Ukrainian drone attack in an eastern Russian city killed 13 people, including a child, according to Russia, and left 75 others wounded. The police department in Jackson, Mississippi, confirming the identification of a woman found hanging from a tree last week. Her parents suspect foul play and want to know why it took so long for the case to come out.
4: Had nobody come forward
5: and help her.
4: And help her.
5: Even though she was gone, you know. They just let her hang there.
1: 63-year-old Dwayne Davis facing one charge of murder in the shooting death of rapper Tupac Shakur 30 years ago in Las Vegas. 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
8: Padres won the Sunday night ball game at home, beating Houston 7-2. Fernando Tatis Jr., a three-run homer. The Padres just came out of the last NL wildcard spot behind Philadelphia and Arizona. Arizona beat the Dodgers again 4-2. LA has lost 8 of 9. Philadelphia came back for a 12-inning win against Toronto 7-6. Kyle Schwarber hit 2 home runs. He has 35. Baltimore got 2 homers from Pete Alonso and won at Texas 10-5. Tampa Bay won its 6th game in a row 4-1 at Seattle. The A's won at Boston again 4-3. Atlanta edged the Yankees in 10 innings 2-1. Milwaukee with the best record in the majors, 74-44, won in 10 innings against Minnesota 4-3, with the Cubs and the White Sox. Basketball Hall of Famer Don Nelson died at the age of 86. NASCAR win for Ty Gibbs. Alex Palou, the IndyCar winner.

0: New tour, new town. 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It can be a real jungle out there when duty calls for a move. Before you do this, remember that with your kids, it's monkey see, monkey do.
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1: 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This is your Pacific Pulse. I'm Petty Officer Second Class Christian Kibler. In Japan, U.S. airmen with the 374th Logistics Readiness Squadron provided humanitarian assistance and disaster relief support following the 2026 Kumamoto earthquake. This effort enabled air crews to strengthen their ability to support humanitarian relief operations in real-world conditions. In the Pacific Ocean, Nimitz-class aircraft carrier USS Theodore Roosevelt, CVN-71, hosted a Friends and Family Day cruise. Theodore Roosevelt's Friends and Family Day cruise showcases carrier strike group capabilities and the professionalism of the crew. And in the Republic of Korea, U.S. soldiers assigned to the 2nd Infantry Division and ROC U.S. Combined Division completed a first-person view drone training exercise. Integrating unmanned aerial systems across units sharpens real-time aerial reconnaissance and tactical communication. This has been your Pacific Pulse. I'm Petty Officer 2nd Class Christian Kibler.

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1: Semi-negotiating with Iran. I'm Dave Anthony, Fox News. That's what President Trump tells Axios, that he's taking a low-key approach as talks continue to get shipping flowing fully through the Strait of Hormuz after all of Iran's attacks on ships.
2: The Iranian government issued a new list of demands for the United States. Tehran says free passage won't be reinstated until the U.S. corrects its behavior. It wants the blockade of Iranian ports lifted, the American military withdrawn, and compensation for war damage. Meanwhile, Israel's prime minister is rejected a 15-point Board of Peace plan for Gaza. Benjamin Netanyahu says his troops won't withdraw until Hamas is completely disarmed.
1: That's Fox's Jonathan Savage. Oil prices are up more than 1%, but they've dropped big last week when President Trump had paused U.S. bombing again. So analyst Trevely Lundberg tells Fox gas will get cheaper.
3: Because oil prices are way down, and so are the prices that retailers pay for their fuel. They're going to share those price cuts with us.
1: AAA's national average for regular down 9 cents since last Monday to $4 per gallon. That's still a buck more than before the Iran conflict. Ukraine keeps blowing up Russian oil refineries. The latest drone attack left at least 13 people dead, 75 wounded, according to Russian officials, as Ukraine keeps taking the war into Russia with attacks causing fuel shortages there. A New York boat captain is in federal custody, charged with reckless endangerment after his charter boat trip near the Statue of Liberty in the harbor turned into a nightmare when the boat capsized.
4: The 21-foot motorboat reportedly could only seat 10 people, but a total of 14 were on board at the time. That includes a 27-year-old mother from Queens and her 5-month-old infant, who were pronounced dead at a local hospital after being pulled from the water by first responders. The child's father was reportedly also on board but survived the accident.
1: Fox's Nate Foy, the Coast Guard's investigating if it was an illegal charter boat trip. America's listening to Fox.
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7: The Padres won the Sunday night ball game at home, beating Houston 7-2. Fernando Tatis Jr., a 3-run homer. The Padres just one game out of the last NL wildcard spot behind Philadelphia and Arizona. Arizona beat the Dodgers again 4-2. LA has lost 8 of 9. Philadelphia came back for a 12-inning win against Toronto 7-6. Kyle Schwarber hit 2 home runs. He has 35. Baltimore got 2 homers from Pete Alonso and won at Texas 10-5. Tampa Bay won its 6th game in a row, 4-1 at Seattle. The A's won at Boston again 4-3. Atlanta edged the Yankees in 10 innings 2-1. Milwaukee, with the best record in the majors, 74-44, won in 10 innings against Minnesota 4-3. Wins for the Cubs and the White Sox. Basketball Hall of Famer Don Nelson died at the age of 86. NASCAR win for Ty Gibbs. Alex Palou, the IndyCar winner.
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0: Good afternoon, Wyvern Nation. This is A1C Sydney Shouse coming at you at 106 FM The Eagle or DJ Coffee. It is an amazing August 10th, a beautiful 90 degrees outside, and it is currently 2:08 p.m. on this magnificent Monday. Here in the studio with me, I have somebody from the 31st Medical Group, from the medical management team, the case manager, Josh Stotler. How are you doing today, sir?
1: Good. How are you today?
0: Doing absolutely fantastic. How's your day been?
1: It's been pretty good. We've been pretty busy at the medical group, just making sure all of our patients are taken care of. And so I'm super happy to, you know, join y'all for a little bit this afternoon just to discuss some of the things we take care of on the medical management team.
0: I am incredibly excited to get into it too, because medical care is something that is a part of every person and especially every airman's
1: Absolutely.
0: Life.
1: Mm-hmm.
0: No matter your rank, you've definitely been at that medical office.
1: That's right. Yes, 100%.
0: So we will get way more into it after this song, Firework by Katy Perry. Like fireworks, you're going to feel your brain start going off with all this fantastic information coming your way.

0: Welcome back, Wyvern Nation. This is DJ Coffee, and I am again joined by the case manager from the medical group, Josh Stotler. How are you doing again?
1: All right, we're good. We're excited to get into some of this fun information for y'all.
0: Yeah, I think it's always super important when you learn more about stuff, but
1: absolutely,
0: you got to know the basic first. Mm-hmm. So what is the medical management team?
1: Yeah, definitely. Great question. So the medical management team is a group of individuals at our MTF, whose main job is to help support the overall health of our population here at Alviano. So our team is comprised of several different components. We have a healthcare integrator. So that role looks at the population as a whole and utilizes all of the data that is input on our medical records here at the base, and using that data to inform decisions for population health measures and ways that as a population at Alviano, ways we can improve our overall health, whether that's lifestyle changes or, adding in different supportive measures through the clinic there. We also have a disease manager, and the disease manager works one-on-one with patients who have chronic diseases. So things like hypertension, which is high blood pressure, or, high cholesterol or diabetes. So really works one-on-one with those patients in order to help them identify goals and ways that they can control their disease in their daily life. For the utilization manager, that role is meant to really look at how we can deliver healthcare more cost-effective and in a way that's more effective for the patient. For our case manager, that's another part of the team. The case manager really just works to help connect all the different specialists to the patient and really just make sure that the patient's overall care is holistic and followed. Because as you know, when you're really going back and forth to a lot of different appointments, especially when it's off base and stuff, things can definitely get lost in translation there. And then the final component of our medical management team is just our EFMP or Exceptional Family Member Program. The medical component of EFMP falls under medical management. And really our EFMP team is just making sure that all dependents at Alviano will be able to get the care that they need while they're stationed here.
0: I think it is super important to know that not only are these components working together for your health care, mm-hmm. but they each matter and on a large level.
1: Exactly. Yes, 100%. 100%.
0: It's super important to see, like, genuinely each way too, the way you just explained it, you're able to see the specific ways, things that people might have already seen happen in their healthcare.
1: Right.
0: It definitely connects and lets you know that your healthcare team is there for you.
1: Exactly. 100%. 100%.
0: Well, we are going to get even more into the specifics after this song, DTMF by Bad Bunny. And you are definitely going to be feeling good and bad like Michael Jackson once you get this amazing healthcare.

0: Oh, I'm back.
1: Of course he's back, and he's better than ever because we are getting into a little bit more specifics. So a question for you is, what does a case manager do specifically?
0: Yeah, definitely. That's a super good question there. So case management, kind of like I was saying earlier, is typically a nurse or a social worker who will step in to assist the patient with managing their overall health. And so this can be really useful, especially in our overseas environment, when there are patients who have numerous referrals off base outside of our MTF. So if you are not aware, Aviano's MTF is primarily a primary care clinic with some limited women's health services there on base. So a lot of our specialty care is provided on the Italian local economy. And so the piece between getting your records back to base and then with the recommendations from your specialist, that's sort of where I sort of step in to assist patients there. And so just given that unique health environment that we're in, case management can really be a useful tool in a patient's overall health, especially if they are being seen by numerous specialty doctors within our local area.
1: So speaking of overall, being somebody who might need a case manager, who qualifies for it?
0: Yeah, definitely. So anyone can refer to case management or request a referral to case management through their primary care doctor or PCM. The patients that case management can help the most are typically patients that have multiple chronic conditions, so multiple long-term health needs, or patients that will have very complicated requirements for off-base care. So if you're having to go see numerous specialists like a cardiologist, a endocrinologist, and a rheumatologist, case management can kind of step up to help be the web that kind of pulls everything together for you in your care there.
1: Yeah, and it seems like a lot of people might have to deal with seeing a specialist off base. And that doesn't just apply to people with more intense scenarios, because I know I've had to see a specialist for something small. Mm-hmm. But for the people who are being seen by specialists off base, maybe often or just once, what recommendations do you have?
0: Yeah, definitely. And so like you pointed out, a lot of us here stationed at Aviano and living over here will have to go see a provider off base at some point. And so my biggest recommendation would just be to find a way to denote and document when your appointments are off base, because that's a lot of the times where the disconnect happens from the medical group side. And so I really just wanted to plug an app that we're able to use. Our servicing provider here is International SOS, and they have an app called the My Care Overseas app. And what that does once you download it and get all logged in is it's associated with your TRICARE, and it'll also have all of your referrals listed there. So if you are referred off base, you can log into that app there and you can put in your appointment for your off base specialist referral. And what that'll do is it'll flag International SOS within a few weeks to, hey, like this member was seen on this date. So they'll go in and be able to pull the record from that off base appointment and ensure that those notes get translated in a timely manner so that your primary care doctors and other members of your care team on base can have access to that information there.
1: Yeah, it seems like something that would definitely help a lot of people, whether you're, again, you're doing one singular referral off base or a bunch, because it could literally get lost in translation.
0: Yes, exactly. 100%. And it does get lost in translation. So,
1: but after this song, we are going to be getting into EFMP. Could you give us a very quick explanation of what that acronym means?
0: Yes, exactly. So EFMP is the Exceptional Family Member Program. And like I said, the medical management team at the medical group really assists our team for EFMP with the medical screenings and reviews for all dependents.
1: That sounds absolutely beneficial to a lot of people. So we'll definitely be getting into it after this song, Blank Space by Taylor Swift. And after talking with your case manager, there would definitely be no blank spaces left to fill.

0: and I'll write your name.
1: Welcome back, Wyvern Nation. This is DJ Coffee, and I am joined for one final time. Well, not one final time. One final big time by Josh Stotler, the case manager from the medical management. So we have just discussed what is an EFMP, and now we're going to get into what is the medical management's team's role in the EFMP process.
2: Yeah, definitely. So EFMP as a whole has three components to it. There's EFMP family support, which really works to assist family members enrolled in EFMP during their time at a base or their duty assignment. There's the EFMP assignments team, which works, of course, to process assignments for members. And then there's the EFMP medical team. And our primary job is to screen all of the dependents, screen their medical records to ensure that the specialty services we have in our area will be adequate to care for the dependent during their time here at Aviano. So the main role of our medical management's EFMP team is really just digging into those records and comparing dependent patients' needs with what is available at Aviano and seeing, hey, is this a safe environment for the dependents of active duty service members, or is there maybe a more suitable place for this family to go to?
1: Once you review all these records and you see if you can meet their care, how were they specifically enrolled into EFMP?
2: Yeah, great question there. So dependents are enrolled into EFMP once the criteria has been identified, whether that's from the patient themselves, from the EFMP team, or the primary care manager. Patients will be enrolled through their primary care provider there, who will fill out the enrollment form and list out exactly what specialty services are needed for a dependent, as well as any special medication or equipment that they'll need. And these enrollment forms are utilized by the gaining base to determine, hey, are we going to be able to meet the specialty requirements of this dependent, as well as are we going to be able to care for their equipment needs or medication need, or anything under the sun for someone's direct medical care as it relates to you know, being in the overseas environment, or even sometimes in a stateside environment. Maybe you're at a base that is a little bit disconnected from major cities or major health centers. And so really that enrollment form serves to just ensure that all of your dependents' needs will be met at whatever assignment you are going to next or preparing to go to.
1: So you kind of already answered my next question, but for some people that might have more questions about it, I've noticed you talk about how it might dictate what bases have the requirements for them or if they don't. So does being on the EFMP impact your future base assignments?
2: Yeah, for sure. And I know this is definitely something that many people worry about when they first hear the words EFMP. And I just like to tell people that being specifically enrolled in EFMP is not going to limit you as far as what bases you can be assigned to. The Air Force does an equal opportunity approach, so they will ensure that each dependent and every active duty service member has the opportunity to go anywhere. And then, of course, once it comes to the EFMP screening process, that's when the EFMP gaining office will have a chance to review the current availability of specialty providers, the current availability of their own MTF and their own health network, and they'll compare those availabilities with the incoming dependent's needs and determine if at that point it's safe for a dependent to be in the area. And really the biggest thing that the Air Force hopes to avoid is that we would never want some dependents to be in an environment where their care could not be adequately managed. And so that's what the main point of the medical screening is just a safety measure for all dependents in whatever environment they should go to. So
1: it seems like it's just a fantastic way to make sure your family is cared for and in the safest environments for them possible.
2: Exactly.
1: We will dive a little bit into everything after this next song, Ring Off by Beyoncé.

0: Welcome back, Wyvern Nation, for genuinely the final time. 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How are you doing for the final time?
1: All right, I'm doing great. It's been such a great afternoon. Thank you guys so much for letting us come and chat and all the fun things.
0: So we have talked about a lot. It's been absolutely fantastic information. But for those who may have just tuned in, what is a quick summary?
1: Yeah, definitely. I would say the quick highlights would be your medical management team at the medical group is definitely here to support you during your time at Aviano. And so ways that we can support, there are the disease management program and the disease management team where you can get some one-on-one support with a nurse to kind of go over your whole chronic health picture as a whole, and then kind of get some ideas on how to manage your disease day to day, whether that is diabetes or high blood pressure or hyperlipidemia. And then we have your case manager and case management program. And again, that's really just ensuring that your overall health needs from start to finish, especially when you have a lot of off-base referrals or specialty providers or even some movement from outside of our medical area. That's really where a case manager can step in and assist y'all. And then your EFMP team is here to support as you are coming and going to and from Aviano to wherever your next assignment is there. So overall, our team is just excited to be here and excited to help make things a little bit easier during your time at Aviano.
0: I don't think I've genuinely seen a group that cares so much about your health. I mean, Josh, we got to talk about the elephant in the room. You literally had a phone call from somebody, and there's no problem with that because it just shows how much you care.
1: That's right. We are always available from 7 a.m. to 4:30 p.m. Monday through Friday to help out our patients and our population. So the phone never stops.
0: I did have to pick a little, but I is serious about how much your medical care team cares for you, and they make sure it is catered to you.
1: Absolutely.
0: It's universal care, but in the best possible
1: way. Yeah, and patient-centered, which we love, you know?
0: So, do you have any final shout-outs or things to add?
1: Only a final shout-out to our medical management team. Y'all, we do great work. I am super proud and super grateful to work with you guys. And then just shout-out to my partner as well. My husband could not do this without you. So, other than that, go Aviano, and I hope everyone has the best day.
0: Well, I hope you have a fantastic day, sir. And we are getting into an amazing song that was a recommendation by you, West Coast by Lana Del Rey.
1: All right.

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0: You're sitting on your couch and your life is passing you by. You keep procrastinating over and over. Well, maybe I'll go to school next year, maybe next semester. 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You can do whatever you need to graduate or get a CCAF. Go talk to somebody right now. They're here to help you. You spend all day on your phone anyhow. Why not make the phone call that's going to help you and your future? All you have to do is pick up the phone and make the call. 632-5330. Why are you making this complicated? It's easy.
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1: It is currently 2:56 p.m., August 10th, and it is the end of this hour, Wyvern Nation. We have top of the hour news coming up next, and then we're getting into another fun-filled hour about breaking records.

0: News. Sherry Preston. In the continued stalemate over reopening the Strait of Hormuz, Iran is refusing to back down. ABC News Chief White House Correspondent Mary Bruce has more on what the country's leaders said over the weekend.
1: And emboldened, Iran says they will not reopen the critical waterway unless the U.S., quote, corrects its behavior. And Iran is putting out a list of sweeping demands, including calling for the U.S. to lift its naval blockade and sanctions, withdraw U.S. troops from around Iran, reimburse them for the cost of the war, and release frozen Iranian assets, conditions that are seen as non-starters.
0: Ukrainian drones hitting a city in Russia overnight. At least 13 people were killed, including a child. A wildfire emergency continuing in the West.
2: Nearly 100 large fires burning nationwide, scorching more than 3 million acres as exhausted firefighters race to contain the flames. Most of them in the West, nearly 50 in Oregon and Washington alone, while evacuations are being ordered near Reno, Nevada, as the Bug Fire torched more than 15,000 acres over the weekend.
0: ABC's Kana Whitworth in Burbank, California. Following the driest month in more than 120 years, Puerto Rico is now rationing water.
3: It seems that this drought really is exposing problems that have plagued the island and its infrastructure when it comes to their water systems for years. I mean, you have to go back to Hurricane Maria in 2017. I know that was 9 years ago, but they are still seeing those problems. And with this extreme drought, those problems have only gotten worse.
0: ABC's Andrew Dimbert says the driest communities will have to go without running water for 48 hours at a time. The USDA says Colorado and Minnesota are seeing the highest number of salmonella infections linked to those jalapeno peppers. At least 345 people have gotten sick. President Trump scheduled to swear in his former personal lawyer, Todd Blanche, to be the next attorney general today after the Senate voted to confirm him in the early hours on Saturday. This is a...
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6: The Padres won the Sunday night ball game at home, beating Houston 7-2. Fernando Tatis Jr., a three-run homer. The Padres just one game out of the last NL wildcard spot behind Philadelphia and Arizona. Arizona beat the Dodgers again 4-2. LA has lost 8 of 9. Philadelphia came back for a 12-inning win against Toronto 7-6. Kyle Schwarber hit 2 home runs. He has 35. Baltimore got 2 homers from Pete Alonso and won at Texas 10-5. Tampa Bay won at 6th game in a row, 4-1 at Seattle. The A's won at Boston again, 4-3. Atlanta edged the Yankees in 10 innings, 2-1. Milwaukee, with the best record in the majors, 74-44, won in 10 innings against Minnesota, 4-3. Wins for the Cubs and the White Sox. Basketball Hall of Famer Don Nelson died at the age of 86. NASCAR win for Ty Gibbs. Alex Palou, the IndyCar winner.
7: Whoa. This isn't right. That's much better. Tune in with DJ Coffee for your favorite top new song.

Good afternoon, Wyvern Nation. This is DJ Coffee coming at you at 106 FM The Eagle, where we are serving America's best. It is currently 3:07 p.m. August 10th and a beautiful 90 degrees in Aviano, Italy. It's quite hot and it's quite a fantastic Monday. We are going to be getting into breaking records this hour. How to break records, have you broke any, and some fun outdoorsy stuff. So this entire hour is going to be feeling like a fever dream of all the fantastic things we're going to be getting into, like this next song, also called Fever Dream by Alex Warren.

Today's question of the day is, what is a personal record you have set since joining the military? Maybe you have decided to run your fastest mile, lift more weight than you ever thought you could, or hit a new number of push-ups. Or maybe your record has absolutely nothing to do with fitness. I think one of the best and coolest things about keeping track of personal records is that you're really only competing against yourself. You're constantly getting better and beating the person before you, except that's just you. And you don't have to wait until a PT test is around the corner to start training. Running regularly, building your strength, and working on areas you struggle with can help you walk into your next test knowing you're stronger than you were last time. Your score is going to be higher, and it's going to be easy peasy. So what's your record? And more importantly, what number are you chasing next? Comment your record on AFN Aviano's Facebook or Instagram and your unit, and maybe you'll hear a shout out on air. But I'd love to hear your records, and maybe we can share them next time.

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if you are a student in Vicenza, or maybe you have a student in Vicenza that is working towards a goal of their own, fall sports are coming closer. So listen in to see when you can sign up.

if you are a student in Vicenza or you have a student in Vicenza and you're working for some goals or would just like to get into some sports, fall sports are getting closer. Vicenza High School is holding its fall sports meeting Wednesday, August 26th from 1730 to 1830. It is in the VHS Commons. I'll repeat those time and dates at the end just to make sure you definitely know what to circle on your calendar, because sports are obviously a great way to stay active, and they're a chance for students to build confidence, meet people, and see themselves improve throughout a season. If your student is interested, or you are, get started. Get that date on the calendar now so you can see what they'll need before everything starts. The beginning of the school year gets very busy fast, so being prepared now makes it a whole lot easier once practices and games start filling up the schedule. You definitely can't have practices and games fill up the schedule if you don't go to the meeting Wednesday, August 26th from 1730 to 1830.

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1: It is currently 3:31 p.m. August 10th, and in Aviano, Italy, it is a mostly sunny 91 degrees with lows of 71. And in Papa, Hungary, it is a partly cloudy 94 degrees with lows of 64. In Vicenza, it is a mostly sunny 97 degrees with lows of 75. Your current exchange rates right now is 1 USD for 87 euro cents and 1 euro for $1.15. 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
2: In first class, Charlie Guillaume. On this edition of the AFN Aviano Report, 31st Med Group hosts 179th Cyberspace Swing for integrated medical training. The 31st Medical Group hosted airmen from Ohio's 179th Cyberspace Wing for integrated medical training from July 13th through the 24th at Aviano Air Base, Italy. During the training, both units leveraged virtual reality platforms and unique medical experiences to fulfill readiness requirements, ensuring Wyvern medics remain a lethal, ready force capable of delivering patient care during any real-world contingency.
3: The 31st Medical Group Education and Training Simulation Center served as the strategic hub for integrated medical operations as active duty medics collaborated with the guardsmen. The integrated training allowed personnel to maintain comprehensive medical readiness program requirements, focusing on advanced trauma and clinical care simulations. By utilizing the specialized equipment, both units gained repetitions in realistic high-stress environments. This collaboration directly highlighted the 31st Medical Group's advanced infrastructure and its role in facilitating total force integration. By combining the specialized career knowledge of guard medics with the active duty advanced training capabilities at Aviano, the training forged a stronger joint medical force. Eugene Bryan, 31st Medical Group Medical Simulation Coordinator, explained how this interaction enhances readiness and the operational capabilities of the base.
4: It gives us an opportunity to work together, just as like we may do in a deployed environment. Some of these folks have some pretty extensive knowledge and medical training in their civilian jobs that they're able to bring to us and help us enhance our training. Conversely, we have a great space for them to utilize our training space, our training resources, to have a culminating event of training together.
3: Brian also states that working as a unified team boosts readiness and ensures the 31st Fighter Wing remains prepared to deliver patient care in any environment. I'm Senior Airman Chase Verzal, AFN News.
2: That's the AFN Aviano Report. I'm Airman First Class Charlie Guillaume.

0: chasing that personal record, you need a great soundtrack while you do it. That is where AFN Go comes in. Whether you're running outside, hitting a lift at the gym, or just trying to convince yourself to finish those last few reps, having the right song can come on, can completely change the energy of a workout. There's definitely a difference between listening to heavy metal and listening to a little bit of Beatles while you're trying to work out. But you don't have to stop listening when you leave the base either. Take AFN Go with you. Keep your favorite AFN personalities like me, DJ Coffee, playing music. Let us keep you company while you work towards the next goal you have set. Just remember, I can provide the music. I cannot run those 2 miles for you. So make sure you are putting effort into that as well. And let the music pump you to go farther.
1: No matter what, no matter what.

dance floor into a buffet. Tell them make room, my body's the entree. I can turn a mad hoe into a fan. Cameras flashing, lights on, turn it up. Click, click, click, click, everywhere I go. Get it.

0: Is that my drink?
1: Yes. Here, you can have this back. Got a bit of brain freeze. My favorite one you've had so far, though.
0: Wait, what? Do I know you? How many times have you done this?
1: Let's not worry about the past. You're on to something. Trying Deja Brew's monthly special? Really getting us out of our comfort zone.
0: They have two new specialized drinks that change every month. It's not that hard to switch it up, but I'm going to need you to stop doing whatever this is.
1: Nah, I'm good. I'll be seeing you around Deja Brew. Surprise me, just like their options do.
2: C'è un serpente nel mio stivale.
3: Yes, you have a snake in your boot. Great.
0: How's the Italian going?
1: Not sure. I learned better with actual people, and these prompts are getting weird.
0: You could just sign up for Italian classes at the community center. They have lessons in the morning and afternoon, and even offer private tutoring.
1: Yeah, I was looking at that. I only get on this app like once a month. I can never actually stay focused long enough to learn anything.
0: I'm heading to the community center to sign up if you want to join. You can also call them at 632-5479 to schedule.

Have you been making sure to rest? I know we've been talking about breaking records this whole time, but resting is always an incredibly important part of your workout. Whenever you're at the fitness center, making sure you take breaks in between workouts is definitely going to be the best thing for you.

It is currently 3:57 p.m. August 10th, and it is the end of this hour, Wyvern Nation. But don't stop, because we have two more coming your way. Top of the hour news coming up right now. The song Kings and Queens playing at this very second. And then right after this, we are getting into how important rest is. Rest is a part of the work, and we will be talking about all the different things around it. So here's that song I was just talking about, King and Queens by Ava Max.

0: different approach in the conflict with Iran. I'm Dave Anthony, Fox News. In the attempt to get the Strait of Hormuz shipping flowing fully again,
1: President Trump told Axios that instead of increasing military pressure on Iran, the administration is going to watch and wait and allow the economic pressure to mount. So this is what he said in part, quote, "We are low-keying it. We are only semi-negotiating with them."
0: Fox's Alex Hogan's at the White House.
1: Over the weekend, Iran released new demands saying that it wants the U.S. to lift its naval blockade, to unfreeze Iranian assets, and pay Iran for war damages.
0: When it comes to this Iran conflict,
2: I stand with President Trump. You know, national security is most important.
0: Senator Darlene Graham, appointed to replace her late brother Lindsey, is running in a special primary tomorrow in South Carolina and has the Trump endorsement to replace him as the GOP nominee in the November election. And Graham tells Fox she's focused on voters' concerns about the economy.
2: They talk about affordability. They talk about gas prices. They talk about the price of groceries.
0: There are nine other Republicans running in that Senate primary tomorrow, including Congressman Russell Fry and Ralph Norman. There are primaries tomorrow in Connecticut, Vermont, Minnesota, and Wisconsin as well. A lot of focus on the Democratic Socialist leading in the polls in the primary for governor, Francesca Hong. The winner will face Republican Congressman Tom Tiffany in November. A New York boat captain is in federal custody after the sightseeing trip he chartered over the weekend turned deadly.
3: New York City police say Sarah Sanchez and her infant daughter, Antonella Garcia, died after the boat they were on overturned in New York Harbor near the Statue of Liberty on Saturday night. Investigators say Manuel Hernandez, the boat's captain, was arrested and charged with 13 counts of reckless endangerment. 12 people had minor injuries and were rescued before police arrived. The U.S. Coast Guard, which responded along with police, is working with the NYPD to determine whether the vessel was operating as an illegal charter.
0: That's Tanya J. Powers. 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
5: I'm Petty Officer Second Class Christian Kibler. In Japan, U.S. airmen with the 374th Logistics Readiness Squadron provided humanitarian assistance and disaster relief support following the 2026 Kumamoto earthquake. This effort enabled air crews to strengthen their ability to support humanitarian relief operations in real-world conditions. In the Pacific Ocean, Nimitz-class aircraft carrier USS Theodore Roosevelt, CVN-71, hosted a Friends and Family Day cruise. Theodore Roosevelt's Friends and Family Day cruise showcases carrier strike group capabilities and the professionalism of the crew. And in the Republic of Korea, U.S. soldiers assigned to the 2nd Infantry Division and ROC U.S. Combined Division completed a first-person view drone training exercise. Integrating unmanned aerial systems across units sharpens real-time aerial reconnaissance and tactical communication. This has been your Pacific Pulse. I'm Petty Officer Second Class Christian Kibler.
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7: The Padres won the Sunday night ball game at home, beating Houston 7-2. Fernando Tatis Jr., a three-run homer. The Padres just one game out of the last NL wildcard spot behind Philadelphia and Arizona. Arizona beat the Dodgers again 4-2. LA has lost 8 of 9. Philadelphia came back for a 12-inning win against Toronto 7-6. Kyle Schwarber hit two home runs. He has 35. Baltimore got two homers from Pete Alonso and won at Texas 10-5. Tampa Bay won at sixth game in a row, 4-1 at Seattle. The A's won at Boston again, 4-3. Atlanta edged the Yankees in 10 innings, 2-1. Milwaukee, with the best record in the majors, 74-44, won in 10 innings against Minnesota, 4-3. Wins for the Cubs and the White Sox. Basketball Hall of Famer Don Nelson died at the age of 86. NASCAR win for Ty Gibbs. Alex Palou, the IndyCar winner.
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Good afternoon, Wyvern Nation. This is DJ Coffee coming at you at 106 FM The Eagle, where we are serving America's best. It is currently 4:06 p.m., a beautiful August 10th. It is a magnificent Monday and a nice, sunny 90 degrees in Aviano, Italy. Don't go anywhere, though, because we are getting into how rest is part of the routine. It's a part of the workout, and it should be a part of your week. So if you're not getting enough rest, sit back, relax, and enjoy some more AFN. But right now, we have Camera by Ed Sheeran coming your way.

Today is lazy day, and normally telling military members to be lazy probably isn't the best career advice, but hear me out. Be lazy when you're off. Putting your best foot forward matters. Working hard matters. And when you've done your hour of fitness, your job, and you've gone out to eat maybe, you need to relax. Maybe you didn't even need to go out to eat, but being somebody your team can count on matters. But you can't really be there for somebody if you haven't taken your rest. It doesn't mean that you have to run yourself into the ground every day, because taking time to recover is part of being able to perform well consistently. That can mean getting enough sleep, giving your body recovery time, or after a hard workout, simply having an evening where you don't volunteer yourself for five extra things. Rest doesn't mean you've suddenly stopped caring about your goals. Sometimes taking one step back and letting yourself recharge is exactly what allows you to come back tomorrow ready to give your best strength.

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Speaking of looking after your future self, here's an important reminder for anyone preparing to separate or retire in Vicenza. The mandatory separation office briefing is happening August 13th from 1300 to 1630 in building 126. There's another briefing scheduled for September 17th. Getting out of the military comes with a lot of moving pieces, and you really don't want to be trying to understand all of them last minute. Give yourself the time to learn about the process, get your paperwork in order, and ask questions while you still have time to fix anything that comes up. Your future self will probably be pretty grateful that you didn't leave everything until the week before, and it's definitely going to give you more time to rest and relax after, being able to rest easy knowing you did everything you possibly can for your future self. So go ahead and get ready and circle that date on your calendar. It's August 13th from 1300 to 1600 in building 126 with another date on September 17th.

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1: It is currently 4:32 p.m. August 10th, and in Aviano, Italy, it is a mostly sunny 91 degrees with lows of 71. And in Papa, Hungary, it is a partly cloudy 94 degrees with lows of 67. In Vicenza, it is a mostly sunny 97 degrees with lows of 75. Your current exchange rates right now is 1 USD for 87 euro cents and 1 euro for $1.15. 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
2: First Class Hayden Henley on this edition of the AFN Aviano Report. 31st Force Support Squadron Postal Flight earns Postal Flight of the Year. The 31st Force Support Squadron Postal Flight earned the Headquarters Air Force Postal Flight of the Year award for their performance in 2025 at Aviano Air Base, Italy. The award highlighted the unit's dedication to operational excellence by optimizing mail processes, sustaining force morale, and amplifying connectedness through reliable postal services. The flight directly enhanced the 31st Fighter Wing's readiness and ability to generate combat air power.
3: The flight secured an excellent rating during their headquarters inspection for calendar year 2025. During this time, the flight accelerated the movement of 1.1 million pounds of mail to more than 155 million global delivery points. The flight focused on strengthening their daily workflows by digitizing postal processes, saving 2,300 administrative hours, and boosting customer approval rates by 63%. Through these improvements, the Aviano Post Office was able to boost their efficiency and sustain postal operations for units across three combatant commands. Leading up to the award, the unit spent months refining processes and enhancing daily operations, even during the holidays, where the team worked 12 to 13 hour shifts, 6 days a week, to process high volumes of mail. By overhauling these aspects of their operations, the 31st FSS Postal Flight improved their efficiency and contributions to the installation's mission, ensuring military families and airmen continue to have access to domestic mail services while stationed overseas. Technical Sergeant Christopher Whitney, 31 FSS Postal Flight Assistant Postmaster, explained the teamwork that led to the award.
4: There was no process that was left to one person to figure out. We had airman basics coming up with ideas all the way from the bottom to the top, and we kept doing a continuous process improvement. So if someone said something, we're like, yeah, let's try it. Let's see if it works. If it doesn't, lesson learned. It really was a total team collaboration effort, and there was nobody who would think, I'm just doing this because I have to. They did it because they wanted to, and that's what made the team the best.
3: Whitney also said by sustaining postal operations from NATO's southern flank, the Aviano Air Base Postal Flight strengthens the quality of life, morale, and force readiness required to keep airmen, families, and deployed personnel connected to home and the mission. I'm Senior Airman Chase Verzal, AFN News.
2: That's the AFN Aviano Report. I'm Airman First Class Hayden Hill.

I know we have talked a lot about avoiding burnout and making sure you're resting, but we're about to talk about an actual day to be lazy and what you can do on it for free.

I just gave you permission last song to enjoy a little bit of a lazy day, I should probably give you something to do while you're doing absolutely nothing. Now, this is a Saturday, not a day you should be at work, but AFN Now has movies, shows, and sports. It's a programming that you can watch all from one place without having to get a bunch of different streaming services. You can watch it right from home, and so if you've already gone through work, handled your responsibilities, and the only remaining plan is lying on the couch for the rest of the evening, that is perfectly acceptable use of today. Grab some snacks, find somewhere you've been meaning to watch, and give yourself a night to recharge. 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

Wyvern Nation, the weekend is over, but this doesn't stop you from planning for it. 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

It is currently 4:57 p.m., August 10th, and it is the end of my hour, Wyvern Nation. But don't worry, because I have one more final hour coming your way after top of the hour news. But right now, we have Pretty Faces by Paper Money coming your way. So get excited, because this song's playing, and then you have your amazing news and sports.

0: Preston. The latest foodborne illness outbreak. Salmonella is affecting more people in more stores. At first, jalapeno pepper recalls applied only to Qdoba and Chipotle restaurants. Now, major grocery stores are also on alert. So, ABC's Elizabeth Schulze.
1: They were sold at stores including Kroger, HEB, Walmart, and Albertsons, with use-by dates between August 3rd and 16th. Now, along with that, Taylor Farms, the company linked to the record cyclosporiasis outbreak, tells us that it's recalling additional foods with jalapenos like guacamole and salsa. These products were sold at stores including Target, Whole Foods, and Trader Joe's.
0: So far, the salmonella linked to jalapenos has sickened 375 people in 27 states. More than 100 wildfires are currently burning across the West. So far this summer, about 3 million acres have been scorched. There's a water crisis underway in Puerto Rico. It's only getting worse. ABC's Victor Oquendo's in San Juan, where water is being rationed 48 hours on, 48 off.
2: July was the driest month ever recorded in San Juan in more than 120 years. Roughly 68% of Puerto Rico is now experiencing extreme drought, and there is little relief in sight. The Carraíso Reservoir, the primary drinking source for the city of San Juan, looking depleted. The Puerto Rican National Guard has been working since June to alleviate conditions, distributing over 500,000 gallons of water to residents already.
0: President Trump is hinting that the U.S. will impose more economic pain on Iran as punishment for not reopening the Strait of Hormuz. Iran insists it won't do so until the U.S., quote, corrects its behavior. ABC's Shannon Kingston at the State Department.
3: After decades of sanctions, Iran is pretty good at withstanding economic turmoil, economic pain. So it really is a bit of a game of chicken at who is going to balk first.
0: A major earthquake in western Colombia, evacuations, damage, and an unspecified number.
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6: The Padres won the Sunday night ball game at home, beating Houston 7-2. Fernando Tatis Jr., a three-run homer. The Padres just one game out of the last NL wildcard spot behind Philadelphia and Arizona. Arizona beat the Dodgers again 4-2. LA has lost 8 of 9. Philadelphia came back for a 12-inning win against Toronto 7-6. Kyle Schwarber hit 2 home runs. He has 35. Baltimore got 2 homers from Pete Alonso and won at Texas 10-5. Tampa Bay won its sixth game in a row, 4-1 at Seattle. The A's won at Boston again, 4-3. Atlanta edged the Yankees in 10 innings, 2-1. Milwaukee, with the best record in the majors, 74-44, won in 10 innings against Minnesota, 4-3. Wins for the Cubs and the White Sox. Basketball Hall of Famer Don Nelson died at the age of 86. NASCAR win for Ty Gibbs. Alex Palou, the IndyCar winner.
7: Whoa. This isn't right. That's much better. 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

0: It is currently 5:07 p.m., August 10th, and good afternoon, Wyvern Nation. This is DJ Coffee coming at you at 106 FM The Eagle, where we are serving America's best. On this amazing, magnificent Monday, it is also 90 degrees outside. It's nice and hot. It's definitely humid, and we are getting into an amazing final hour where we are talking about how everything is what it is on the inside. So I know that was a bunch of word jumble. I'm also sitting here hoping that the meaning of my words matter more than what I said, and I hope you understand. But we have our next song coming up to you right now.
1: Get ready to shake it. I went deaf on it.

all about what is on the inside. And so we are getting into how today is National S'mores Day. And honestly, my favorite part, and everybody knows the best part, is what's packed in the middle. The ooey gooey marshmallow. You've got graham crackers on the outside. Then you got the chocolate and melted marshmallow. That's the part that everybody cares about. Because some people will roast marshmallows and they won't even put the graham crackers on it. But weirdly enough, that made me think about character. People can always see the uniform you're wearing, the rank on your chest, but what really matters is what you carry underneath that. Your choices, integrity, and the way you treat people when nobody is making you. Integrity first, service before self, and excellence in all we do aren't supposed to disappear the second nobody's watching or the uniform comes off. Those values are a part of what helps us keep pushing forward, and at the end of the day, return with honor, wingman.

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doing the right thing also means knowing the rules when you're traveling. If you are in anywhere, pretty much in Italy, and you were planning a trip to France, remember that nicotine pouches are illegal to bring to France. I know, you can't buy them there, you can't use them there, you can't even bring them there. So don't travel with them. Something you're used to having legally in one country can be completely different once you cross a border. That's why it's important to check local laws before you travel instead of assuming the rules are the same everywhere in Europe. Don't let one small thing turn your weekend trip into a much bigger issue. Take a few minutes before you leave, check what you're carrying, and make sure you're following the regulations of the city, the state, or the country you are visiting. It's super important. It's for your safety and your future.

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2: It is currently 5:30 p.m. and August 10th in Aviano, Italy, and it is also a mostly sunny 91 degrees with lows of 71 degrees. In Papa, Hungary, it is a partly cloudy 94 with lows of 67. And in Vicenza, it is a mostly sunny 97 with lows of 75. Your current exchange rates right now is 1 USD for 87 euro cents and 1 euro for $1.15. 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
3: I'm Airman First Class Charlie Guillaume. On this edition of the AFN Aviano Report, OG War Day 26.2. The 31st Operations Group conducted Exercise OG War Day 26.2 at Aviano Air Base Italy and in the Adriatic Sea on June 25th. The exercise united fighter, command and control, intelligence, and personnel recovery elements in a realistic training environment, bolstering interoperability and combat search and rescue capabilities for real-world missions.
4: OG War Day 26.2 included participation from seven squadrons, including the 31st Operations Group, alongside participants from Ramstein Air Base Germany and RAF Mildenhall, England. This exercise allowed diverse units to execute complex training scenarios as a team, sharpening their readiness and tactical capabilities. Participants tested offensive and defensive counter-air maneuvers and combat search and rescue operations in contested environments, while evaluating joint coordination and dynamic response capabilities. Team members planned and executed convoy operations, rapid aircraft launches, parachute jumps, and personnel recovery operations utilizing the HH-60 Whiskey Jolly Green 2. This was also the first time that OG War Day incorporated airdropped supplies into the training, using a C-130J Hercules from the 37th Airlift Squadron at Ramstein Air Base, Germany, to deploy supply crates that pararescuemen retrieved and used for their combat search and rescue objectives. To sustain the simulated flight, a KC-135 Stratotanker from the 351st Air Refueling Squadron at RAF Mildenhall provided critical aerial refueling to 31st Fighter Wing F-16 Fighting Falcons, extending their operational reach. Major Randy Brubaker, 31st Operations Group Weapons Officer and an Air Battle Manager, says that seamless integration is the key to forging a combat-ready force.
5: The reason OG War Day matters is because it takes all of our units and it prepares them for combat, not just within their own mission set, but it takes all these disparate units, gets them to problem solve together, integrate, synergize their effects, and learn how to fight better in a training environment.
4: Brubaker added that these high-stress scenarios sharpen critical thinking and cultivate lethal, mission-ready airmen ready to respond to any contingency. I'm Airman First Class Hayden Henley, AFN News.
3: That's the AFN Aviana Report. I'm Airman First Class Charlie Guillaume.

So if you have been searching for something good to put in your playlist, well, you don't have to worry because we've been talking about what's on the inside. So let's talk about what's hiding inside of your playlist, because I know everybody has at least one song you would just skip if somebody else is in the car with you. No judgment from me, but AFN Go gives you a little break from having to choose anything in your playlist. You've got music, your favorite DJs, and local stuff ready whenever you are driving home, cleaning your room, or heading somewhere for the evening. So give your playlist a rest. Let somebody else pick the music for a while and keep AFN Go with you. Who knows? We might even play that song that you pretend you don't even like sometimes. It's gonna feel so good to hear all this fantastic music like this next song coming your way.

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2: Did you say?

It is currently 5:55 p.m. August 10th and a beautiful 90 degrees in Aviano, Italy. That is going to do it for my hour, my final hour of four and the end of my show. So stay tuned because we have top of the hour news coming your way. And just because I'm gone, the music isn't. It will keep playing all night long. So listen in on AFN Go and definitely don't forget to comment on AFN Aviano's Instagram and Facebook, your unit, for a shout out.

0: Eagle.
1: Pressure on negotiators. Lisa Brady, Fox News. Iran's supreme leader calling for unity among his people while making new demands. Talks with Oman on reopening the Strait of Hormuz.
2: Iran's Supreme National Security Council issued a fresh statement over the weekend calling on the United States to permanently end the war and compensate Iran for damages before the Strait would reopen. Iran's foreign minister says even if a deal is reached, it doesn't necessarily mean the Strait will stay open.
1: Fox's Trey Yingston, Tel Aviv. For now, a U.S. naval blockade of Iranian ports remains in effect. President Trump emphasizing the economic effects on Iran and telling Axios the U.S. is semi-negotiating. But renewed tension sending oil prices back up, with U.S. crude getting back over $81 a barrel. Voters head to the polls in several more states for primaries tomorrow, including Wisconsin, where Democratic Socialist candidate Francesca Hong is considered the frontrunner to win the nomination in the governor's race.
3: Hong has plenty of progressive support, but has not received a direct endorsement from Alexandria Ocasio-Cortez or Bernie Sanders. Now, that's been chalked up to Wisconsin being such a presidential battleground. AOC this weekend, though, laughed off her side's past support for DSA-aligned stances like abolishing prisons and police. While outgoing Democratic Governor Tony Evers doesn't see the controversial takes as a thing of the past, he actually broke his own pledge to stay neutral in the race and endorse Milwaukee County Executive David Crowley. Evers fears nominating a socialist would effectively be giving away the keys to the governor's mansion.
1: Fox's Alexandria Hoff in Madison. Congressman Tom Tiffany is considered the likely Republican opponent facing a political newcomer in the GOP primary. Minnesota, Connecticut, Vermont also have primaries tomorrow. And South Carolina will choose a new Republican nominee for Senate from a crowded field that includes Senator Darlene Graham, appointed to finish her late brother Lindsey's term. 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
4: Newscast. The Senate has confirmed Lieutenant General Douglas A. Shites to serve as the next Chief of Space Operations, making him the third person to hold the role since the Space Force was created in 2019. Shites succeeds General Chance Saltzman, who is set to retire later this month. Shites previously served as Deputy Chief of Space Operations, Saltzman's deputy for the Joint Chiefs of Staff, and the Commander of Space Forces Space. He takes the helm as the service seeks to expand its infrastructure and double its size to meet growing national security demands. And the Defense Department has revoked former Secretary of the Air Force Frank Kendall's eligibility to access classified information and his ability to hold any sensitive position. Chief Pentagon spokesperson Sean Parnell said the decision followed what the department described as Kendall's unauthorized disclosure of classified information about Air Force One's capabilities to a media outlet. Find these stories and more at federalnewsnetwork.com. I'm Eric White.
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6: The Padres won the Sunday night ball game at home, beating Houston 7-2. Fernando Tatis Jr., a three-run homer. The Padres just one game out of the last NL wildcard spot behind Philadelphia and Arizona. Arizona beat the Dodgers again 4-2. LA has lost 8 of 9. Philadelphia came back for a 12-inning win against Toronto 7-6. Kyle Schwarber hit 2 home runs. He has 35. Baltimore got 2 homers from Pete Alonso and won at Texas 10-5. Tampa Bay won at 6th game in a row, 4-1 at Seattle. The A's won at Boston again, 4-3. Atlanta edged the Yankees in 10 innings, 2-1. Milwaukee, with the best record in the majors, 74-44, won in 10 innings against Minnesota, 4-3. Wins for the Cubs and the White Sox. Basketball Hall of Famer Don Nelson died at the age of 86. NASCAR win for Ty Gibbs. Alex Palou, the IndyCar winner.
0: The names you know, the music you live.

0: me.
1: So with one out, two strike pitch, pop fly to center left. Both Simons and Moreno are calling it, and oh my, they just knocked heads. 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He tries to shake it off, but he looks a little wobbly. So they're going to take Simons to get medical attention. So with timeout on the field, here's a reminder that a knock to the head that results in blurred vision or headaches could be a concussion. And that's a mild brain injury by another name. You can find out more at dvbic.org.
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0: 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I'll just need a credit card and your passports.
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8: 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I'm Petty Officer 2nd Class Christian Kubler.
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0: From ABC News, I'm Michelle Franzen. The death toll in Colombia rising quickly following a powerful earthquake centered near the Chaco region. The office of Colombia's president, elected just days ago, says at least 50 people have died so far. Crews now scrambling to find people trapped in the city of Cali after 20 buildings collapsed. Here's ABC's Lama Hassan.
1: A powerful earthquake measuring 7.4 has hit the western part of Colombia just after 7:30 a.m. local time, about 150 miles west of the capital, where it was also felt in Bogota. There are real fears that this number could go up. The earthquake also causing significant damage.
0: Communities in Oregon and California, the latest to deal with the tax on critical public utility systems. This past weekend in California's Bay Area, a cybersecurity incident shut down the IT network in Suisun City, impacting public safety operations. And Oregon's governor confirming a water utility in Oregon was hacked last month. Iran has been considered a suspect behind recent attempts on water systems across several states. Iran refusing to back down on U.S. demands to reopen the Strait of Hormuz or continue to face economic pressure and possible strikes. Here's ABC's Mary Bruce.
2: And emboldened, Iran says they will not reopen the critical waterway unless the U.S., quote, corrects its behavior. And Iran is putting out a list of sweeping demands, including calling for the U.S. to lift its naval blockade and sanctions, withdraw U.S. troops from around Iran, reimburse them for the cost of the war, and release frozen Iranian assets, conditions that are seen as non-starters.
0: The recall of jalapeno peppers, possibly tainted with salmonella, now widening. Stores including Kroger, H-E-B, Walmart, and Albertsons are rushing to remove the peppers. Taylor Farms has got the jalapenos from Coast Citrus Distributors. The FDA had already linked that company to the salmonella outbreak. It's made 375 people sick across 27 states. 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
3: This is your Pacific Pulse. I'm Petty Officer Second Class Christian Kewitt. In Japan, U.S. airmen with the 374th Logistics Readiness Squadron provided humanitarian assistance and disaster relief support following the 2026 Kumamoto earthquake. This effort enabled air crews to strengthen their ability to support humanitarian relief operations in real-world conditions. In the Pacific Ocean, Nimitz-class aircraft carrier USS Theodore Roosevelt, CVN-71, hosted a Friends and Family Day cruise. Theodore Roosevelt's Friends and Family Day cruise showcases carrier strength capabilities and the professionalism of the crew. And in the Republic of Korea, U.S. soldiers assigned to the 2nd Infantry Division and ROC U.S. Combined Division completed a first-person view drone training exercise. Integrating unmanned aerial systems across units sharpens real-time aerial reconnaissance and tactical communication. This has been your Pacific Pulse. I'm Petty Officer 2nd Class Christian Kibler.
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5: the Padres won the Sunday night ball game at home, beating Houston 7-2. Fernando Tatis Jr., a three-run homer. The Padres just one game out of the last NL wildcard spot behind Philadelphia and Arizona. Arizona beat the Dodgers again 4-2. LA has lost 8 of 9. Philadelphia came back for a 12-inning win against Toronto 7-6. Kyle Schwarber hit two home runs. He has 35. Baltimore got two homers from Pete Alonso and won at Texas 10-5. Tampa Bay won its sixth game in a row, 4-1 at Seattle. The A's won at Boston again 4-3. Atlanta edged the Yankees in 10 innings 2-1. Milwaukee, with the best record in the majors, 74-44, won in 10 innings against Minnesota 4-3. Wins for the Cubs and the White Sox. Basketball Hall of Famer Don Nelson died at the age of 86. NASCAR win for Ty Gibbs. Alex Palou, the IndyCar winner.
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0: expect me to do? Look, I just can't have this conversation again.
1: Stress happens all the time. And when it does, there are many ways you can deal with it. Not talking about it isn't one of them.
0: Hey, sis, you got a few minutes? I really need to talk.
1: When you're feeling stressed, don't keep it bottled up. Talk with someone you trust before the problem gets out of control.
2: Newscast. The Senate has confirmed Lieutenant General Douglas A. Shice to serve as the next Chief of Space Operations, making him the third person to hold the role since the Space Force was created in 2019. Shice succeeds General Chance Stoltzman, who is set to retire later this month. Shice previously served as Deputy Chief of Space Operations, Stoltzman's deputy for the Joint Chiefs of Staff, and the commander of Space Forces Space. He takes the helm as the service seeks to expand its infrastructure and double its size to meet growing national security demands. And the Defense Department has revoked former Secretary of the Air Force Frank Kendall's eligibility to access classified information and his ability to hold any sensitive position. Chief Pentagon spokesperson Sean Parnell said the decision followed what the department described as Kendall's unauthorized disclosure of classified information about Air Force One's capabilities to a media outlet. Find these stories and more at federalnewsnetwork.com. I'm

0: America.
1: Hear that? That's Sergeant Willis getting a good night's sleep. 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

Watch my body like the demo, watch how much. Yeah, anything in front of them, girl, I do it like a top.

0: counter demand and talks with Iran. Lisa Brady, Fox News. President Trump says compensation will now be part of any and all future negotiations.
1: In a social media post, the president says Iran is asking for compensation for damage done to the country during U.S. airstrikes. President Trump says he is now demanding compensation from Iran for people killed or wounded, roadside bombs, and other terror attacks. He also says compensation should be paid to the families of hundreds of thousands of innocent protesters killed by the Iranian regime. In an interview with Axios, the president described current talks with Iran as low-key, suggesting he'll continue to apply economic pressure.
0: Fox's Jared Halpern at the White House. At this hour, an Oval Office ceremony is planned for Todd Blanche, who sworn in as Attorney General, winning Senate confirmation over the weekend after serving as acting AG. Colombia's government declaring a national emergency after a powerful earthquake, now blamed for more than 70 deaths, a number that's been rising quickly in the past few hours.
2: The 7.4 magnitude quake hit the Chocó region of western Colombia. Deaths have been reported in cities including Pereira and Manizales. Buildings have collapsed in Quibdó and Cali, with residents and rescue workers trying to find anyone who might be trapped in the rubble.
0: Fox's Jonathan Savage. Secretary of State Marco Rubio posting the Trump administration stands ready to support the people of Colombia. ICE says all immigration enforcement agents will have body cameras by the end of this month.
3: The action follows the deadly shootings last month of two people, one in Maine and another in Texas, by ICE agents. Neither incident was caught on a body camera.
0: Fox's Grinnell Scott, the now former DHS secretary, had said the devices would be deployed as funding allowed after two deaths in Minnesota in January. The acting ICE director says the agency will only release body cam video if it doesn't affect investigations or agents' privacy. 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
4: 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What they are, why they occur, and how they can affect a stock's value. A stock split is when a company divides each of its shares into two or more shares. When a share is split, the total value doesn't change, only the number of shares available. This means that if the issuing company conducts a two-for-one stock split on a stock worth $10 a share, it will become two shares worth $5 apiece. So what's the point? Well, it depends who you ask. 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A stock split is also thought to be a sign of confidence in the market or a way to attract attention to a stock. However, evidence from studies of the long-term effects of stock splits suggests that they have little effect in the long run. 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
6: The Padres won the Sunday night ball game at home, beating Houston 7-2. Fernando Tatis Jr., a three-run homer. The Padres just one game out of the last NL wildcard spot behind Philadelphia and Arizona. Arizona beat the Dodgers again 4-2. LA has lost 8 of 9. Philadelphia came back for a 12-inning win against Toronto 7-6. Kyle Schwarber hit two home runs. He has 35. Baltimore got two homers from Pete Alonso and one at Texas 10-5. Tampa Bay won its sixth game in a row, 4-1 at Seattle. The A's won at Boston again, 4-3. Atlanta edged the Yankees in 10 innings, 2-1. Milwaukee, with the best record in the majors, 74-44, won in 10 innings against Minnesota, 4-3. Wins for the Cubs and the White Sox. Basketball Hall of Famer Don Nelson died at the age of 86. NASCAR win for Ty Gibbs. Alex Palou, the IndyCar winner.
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1: Buster? Hashtag Buster got busted.
2: No, I didn't. Hashtag inquiring minds.
1: He posted up a photo of himself twerking and he claimed he was imitating the captain. Hashtag thought twice. Hashtag posting it up for the world to see.
2: Hashtag posting it up for my CO to see.
1: Net Buster's over some UCMJ action. Hashtag I can't believe I'm in trouble for this. Hashtag this could have been avoided.
2: That's what happens when you don't think before you post. Hashtag stupid is and stupid does.
3: Guys?
2: Yeah, Tom?
3: Hashtag it's getting pretty annoying.
4: This is your News in One. Reporting for AFN Europe, I'm Senior Airman Kyle Smith. Competitive spirit and teamwork find common ground. U.S. soldiers were put to the test during the U.S. Army Europe and Africa, or USAEURAF, best squad competition at Grafenwöhr Training Area, Germany. Soldiers tested their teamwork, technical skills, and tactics, proving their ability to operate in realistic conditions. Operations Sergeant Major with the 3rd Armored Corps, Sergeant Major Jared Mendham, says the event gives soldiers an opportunity for further growth.
5: You know, and that's really what this event is about, is, you know, the best squad. It's not about a best individual, but it's about the best squad and how do we attack the courses and challenges that are presented in front of them.
4: The winners of the event will advance to represent USAEURAF at the Army's Best Squad Competition later this year. That was your News in One. I'm Senior Airman Kyle Smith.
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0: can't be over, dear.
1: It's the dedication hour. 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Please forgive me and let me move back in. Here's Gina's reply.
2: No way. You almost set my house on fire. I moved on and my new man is electrically responsible.
1: Sorry, John. 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It's the dedication hour. 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Here's Gina's reply.
2: 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You almost set my house on fire. I have moved on and my new man is electrically responsible.
1: 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Guess you should talk to your local fire department for some safety tips before you try to kindle another romance.
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0: K-Lodge on the Eagle.
1: From ABC News, Michelle Franzen. In Western Colombia, the death toll jumping by the hour following a 7.4 magnitude earthquake. The government officials now say at least 111 people have died. Here's ABC's Lama Hassan.
2: Posting on social media, the governor of Choco region, where the epicenter of the quake is, she says that there are injuries and severe damage to some buildings, adding that they are now concerned about aftershocks. And of course, don't forget that this comes after those recent deadly twin earthquakes that hit neighboring Venezuela that has killed more than 6,100 people.
1: Colombia's newly elected president on X says he'll travel to help the communities impacted, including the coffee growers region. Hostilities between the U.S. and Iran intensifying over the Strait of Hormuz. Iran says it will not reopen the critical waterway unless the U.S. lifts its naval blockade and also pays reparations. Here's ABC's Stephen Portnoy.
3: The sense generally we have here is that the administration believes that economic pressure, Iran will somehow come around. The president put it this way in his interview with Axios yesterday. It will work out. It always works out. He said it's like a chess game. In an interview over the weekend, Vice President Vance pointed to sky-high inflation in Iran as an example of how that pressure is working. But what's so interesting is the change.
1: President Trump now in a social media post today demanding that Iran pay reparations for the war. In New York, federal investigators have taken over the probe into the deadly capsized boat in the harbor near the Statue of Liberty this weekend. A mother along with her five-month-old baby were killed. The boat operator arrested and now scheduled to appear in court today. ABC's Matt Rivers has more.
4: The boat's operator, 46-year-old Manuel Hernandez of Manhattan, arrested at the scene. Investigators are looking into whether the trip may have been operating as an illegal charter.
1: A total of 14 people were on board the boat, including the captain. You're listening to ABC News.
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7: The Padres won the Sunday night ball game at home, beating Houston 7-2. Fernando Tatis Jr., a three-run homer. The Padres just one game out of the last NL wildcard spot behind Philadelphia and Arizona. Arizona beat the Dodgers again 4-2. LA has lost 8 of 9. Philadelphia came back for a 12-inning win against Toronto 7-6. Kyle Schwarber hit 2 home runs. He has 35. Baltimore got 2 homers from Pete Alonso and won at Texas 10-5. Tampa Bay won its 6th game in a row, 4-1 at Seattle. The A's won at Boston again, 4-3. Atlanta edged the Yankees in 10 innings, 2-1. Milwaukee, with the best record in the majors, 74-44, won in 10 innings against Minnesota, 4-3. Wins for the Cubs and the White Sox. Basketball Hall of Famer Don Nelson died at the age of 86. NASCAR win for Ty Gibbs. Alex Palou, the IndyCar winner.
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1: Serving in the military has great benefits, like living in faraway places like Japan. And while I love exploring different cultures, I sometimes miss home. That's why I take AFN Go with me wherever I go. AFN Go gives me the same great music and information I get back home. 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Wherever I go, AFN Go goes with me. 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

0: 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Don't forget, you can get more tips for beating stress at realwarriors.net.
1: Oh my gosh. My head is pounding. What are you out here laughing about? Oh man, you don't know.
2: What is this? 128 likes? Who posted these?
1: You don't remember? You did. That's what happens when you drink too much.
2: I've got to take these down.
1: No.
3: Unflattering pictures on the web got you bummed? Be careful what you post on the web. 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
4: This is your News in One. Reporting for AFN Europe, I'm Chairman Kyle Smith. Competitive spirit and teamwork find common ground. U.S. soldiers were put to the test during the U.S. Army Europe and Africa, or USER Europe, best squad competition at Grafenwöhr Training Area, Germany. Soldiers tested their teamwork, technical skills, and tactics, proving their ability to operate in realistic conditions. Operations Sergeant Major with the 3rd Armored Corps, Sergeant Major Jared Mendham, says the event gives soldiers an opportunity for further growth.
5: You know, and that's really what this event is about, is, you know, the best squad. It's not about a best individual, but it's about the best squad and then how we attack the courses and the challenges that are presented in front of us.
4: The winners of the event will advance to represent USER URAF at the Army's Best Squad competition later this year. That was your News in One. I'm Senior Airman Kyle Smith.

0: Back in the day, there wasn't a code I couldn't crack or a password I couldn't figure out. All I had to know were a few personal details. Name, birthday, anniversaries. Sometimes all I had to do was type in password. That's brilliant. But now you're doing this whole unique password thing. Well, congratulations. You've made my job a real pain in the ass.
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7: I'm Colonel Nick Hague, Space Force Guardian and NASA astronaut. 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Thanks to the American Forces Network, I stayed in touch with news, sports, and the little things that make the station feel like home. Wherever duty takes us, even into space, staying connected keeps us grounded. 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

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I feel by the wayside, like everyone else. 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

do with

0: order on vaccines. Lisa Brady, Fox News. The Trump administration calling for a major overhaul of child vaccine recommendations.
1: Alongside Health and Human Services Secretary Robert F. Kennedy Jr., President Trump signed an executive order he says will deliver a gold standard for childhood vaccine schedules.
2: Decades ago, children received only a small fraction of the vaccines required today. In those times, people were much healthier, and of course, the high rates of autism now observed did not exist.
1: There is no scientific consensus linking autism to childhood vaccines. The Trump administration is recommending children get immunizations for 11 diseases, down from the 18 currently recommended by the CDC, and that more time pass in between shots.
0: Fox's Jared Halpern at the White House. A previous effort by HHS to cut the number of vaccines recommended for every child was blocked in court, and some states have made their own recommendations. Today's executive order encourages states with school vaccine mandates to consider updating their laws to reflect the administration's recommendations. President Trump says the Strait of Hormuz is open, except for access to Iranian ports.
2: The only one that has control of the Strait of Hormuz right now is the United States Navy. We have a blockade that's been infallible. It's a steel wall. And we let people in that we want to let in, and those people come in, and they've been coming in and they're going out.
0: This is Iran claims to control the strait and is demanding compensation from the U.S. for airstrike damage. President Trump says the U.S. will now make compensation from Iran for years of terror attacks, part of any future negotiations. A powerful earthquake that struck western Colombia now blamed for more than 100 deaths. That quake damaging hundreds of buildings, leaving many trapped under debris. Stocks finished lower. The Dow down 61 points at the bell. 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
5: Green Bay Packers linebacker Micah Parsons told NFL media today that the most optimistic date for him to return to action would be week 6 of the season. Ironically, you guessed it, against the Dallas Cowboys on Sunday Night Football at Lambeau Field. Parsons recovering from a torn ACL suffered in week 15 of last season. Cleveland Browns head coach Todd Monken said today he has not decided yet whether Deshaun Watson or Shedeur Sanders will start their preseason opener against the Chicago Bears Saturday at Soldier Field. The telecast of last Thursday's Hall of Fame game between the Arizona Cardinals and Carolina Panthers drew 7 million viewers, largest audience for a Hall of Fame game in 5 years. Major League Baseball announced the dates of its postseason schedule today. Game 7 of the World Series set for Saturday, October 31st.
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6: This is your News in One. 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Competitive spirit and teamwork find common ground. U.S. soldiers were put to the test during the U.S. Army Europe and Africa, or USAR EURATH, best squad competition at Grafenwöhr Training Area, Germany. Soldiers tested their teamwork, technical skills, and tactics, proving their ability to operate in realistic conditions. Operations Sergeant Major with the 3rd Armored Corps, Sergeant Major Jared Mendham, says the event gives soldiers an opportunity for further growth.
7: You know, and that's really what this event is about, is, you know, the best squad. It's not about a best individual, but it's about the best squad. And then how do we attack the courses and the challenges that are presented in front of them?
6: The winners of the event will advance to represent USAR EURATH at the Army's best squad competition later this year. That was your News in One. I'm Senior Airman Kyle Smith.

0: Dave is running late for work. He's multitasking while driving.
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2: AFN local time is 7:45, and it looks like traffic has stopped on eastbound around 70.
1: That's not a problem. Set the GTS, get me around the traffic jam, destination, and current.
0: Anything we do in a car while driving, other than driving, is dangerous. Not paying attention to the road can result in an accident. Practice safe driving habits and keep your eyes where they belong, on the road. Dave is running late for work. He's multitasking while driving.
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2: AFN local time is 7:45. It looks like traffic has stopped on eastbound Route 70.
1: That's not a problem. Set the GTS, get me around the traffic jam,
2: on the road.
1: Destination, enter, and...
0: Anything we do in a car while driving, other than driving, is dangerous. Not paying attention to the road can result in an accident. Practice safe driving habits and keep your eyes where they belong, on the road.
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0: this anchor prime streaming weeknights on ABC News Live. Western Columbia, the death toll is climbing by the hour following a powerful earthquake. Government officials say at least 111 people have died. ABC's Patrick Preble has the details.
1: We are still really only getting a sense of the scale of the damage. The 7.4 magnitude quake hit in Western Columbia. We know that rescue efforts are underway. We've been seeing these frightening videos showing buildings swaying, walls collapsing, the buildings themselves coming down, people terrified, holding on to each other, just trying not to be thrown to the ground.
0: At the White House, President Trump signed an executive order aimed at reducing recommended childhood vaccinations to 11 diseases, down from the 18 diseases recommended by the CDC in 2024. The EO also recommends childhood vaccine schedules for the measles, mumps, and rubella, or MMR, be split into three separate shots. Leading medical groups are pushing back on the recommendations. Iran is refusing to back down on U.S. demands to reopen the Strait of Hormuz, listing its demands that include lifting the U.S. naval blockade and paying reparations. At the White House, President Trump insists the strait is open.
2: The only one that has control of the Strait of Hormuz right now is the United States Navy. We have a blockade that's been infallible.
0: The president now says Iran should pay reparations for the war and decades of terrorist acts. Following a contentious confirmation hearing and narrow vote over the weekend, Todd Blanche was sworn in as permanent attorney general. Blanche was acting AG. He is a former personal attorney of President Trump. In California, the Ojai Raptor Center says the injured female bald eagle, presumed to be Jackie, has died. Jackie and mate Shadow gained worldwide attention with the birth of eaglets on Big Bear webcam. She was receiving round-the-clock care for anemia and health issues following a fight with other birds last month. You're listening to ABC News.
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5: Green Bay Packers linebacker Micah Parsons told NFL media today that the most optimistic date for him to return to action would be week 6 of the upcoming season, ironically against, you guessed it, the Dallas Cowboys on Sunday Night Football at Lambeau Field. Parsons presently recovering from a torn ACL suffered in week 15 of last season. Veteran quarterback Teddy Bridgewater officially announced his retirement with a post on Instagram 40 minutes ago. Bridgewater, until yesterday, had been slated to be the Detroit Lions' backup quarterback to Jared Goff. Cleveland Browns head coach Todd Monken said today he has not decided yet whether Deshaun Watson or Shedeur Sanders will start their preseason opener against the Chicago Bears on Saturday. Telecast of the Hall of Fame game last Thursday between the Cardinals and Panthers drew 7 million viewers, largest audience for a Hall of Fame game in the last 5 years.
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0: the sound of Anna waiting. Anna isn't in the mood to talk because her fiancé Brad was supposed to go to his personnel office to find out what they needed to do in order to get married. He has to do it since Anna's not a US citizen. Only Brad forgot. So they didn't know about all the legal requirements, paperwork, and extra expenses. So while Brad is scrambling to get everything in order, Anna is here, waiting.
1: Idiot!
0: Lesson to be learned. Visit your personnel office early.
2: Let's say you're forward deployed way out in the boonies, and you see or hear something that's a little off. 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Same thing regarding your government computer. If you notice it starting to act anything but normal, it and the network it's connected to could be suffering from a virus attack or a security breach. If that's the case, don't sit on it. Contact your system administrator immediately.
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0: of childhood vaccines. I'm Lisa Lucera, Fox News. President Trump signing an executive order he says will deliver a gold standard for vaccine schedule.
1: We're breaking up the vaccines and we're breaking them up in two time periods.
0: The president claims decades ago when children had fewer vaccines, they were much healthier, and he claims the rate of autism was not as high, though scientific consensus and decades of studies have concluded there is no link between vaccines and autism. This says the Trump administration is tightening regulations for food manufacturers that introduce additives or new ingredients into products.
2: Health and Human Services Secretary Robert F. Kennedy Jr. says companies would be required to submit safety findings for new ingredients to regulators in the so-called GRAS, or generally recognized as safe, loophole. The FDA is also moving closer to releasing a first-of-its-kind definition of ultra-processed food that Kennedy blames on obesity, especially among children.
0: Fox's Jared Halpern at the White House. President Trump calling for compensation from Iran as part of the deal to end the conflict is coming as Tehran asks for money to pay for damage done to the country by U.S. airstrikes. The president said the U.S. deserves money, too.
1: All of the people that were so badly hurt, so badly wounded or killed, many thousands of people, and maybe damages for the 52,000 protesters over the last 4 months that were killed in Iran. We think their families should get damages.
0: The president also suggested Iran give money to the families of protesters killed by the Iranian regime. At least 111 people have been killed after a magnitude 7.4 quake rocked western Colombia. Many people remain trapped. Hundreds of buildings are damaged. Wall Street stocks edged lower. The Dow lost 60 points. The Nasdaq all 55. The S&P minus 4. Oil prices rose. 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
3: 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I'm Petty Officer Second Class Christian Kibler. 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I'm Petty Officer 2nd Class Christian Kibler.
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5: NFL Media reported a short time ago that Dallas Cowboys defensive lineman Quinnen Williams has agreed to a three-year, $106 million extension through the 2030 campaign. Green Bay Packers linebacker Micah Parsons told NFL Media today that the most optimistic date for him to return to action would be week 6 of the regular season, ironically, against the Cowboys on Sunday Night Football at Lambeau Field. Parsons presently recovering from a torn ACL that he sustained in week 15 of last season. Cleveland Browns head coach Todd Monken said today that he has not decided yet whether Deshaun Watson or Shedeur Sanders will start their preseason opener against the Chicago Bears on Saturday at Soldier Field. Veteran quarterback Teddy Bridgewater officially announced his retirement today on Instagram. He had been slated to be the Lions' backup to Jared Goff.

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3: 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That's why I take AFN Go with me wherever I go. 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Wherever I go, AFN Go goes with me. 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

0: When it comes to fighting fraud, waste, and abuse, Whistleblower the Heroic has an amazing weapon. It's not that. It's the Inspector General. Whistleblower can file an anonymous complaint at his local IG office or online through the DOD hotline at dodig.mil/hotline, which lets our hero get back to his quest. Fight on, Whistleblower. Fight on.
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I'm Petty Officer 2nd Class Christian Kibler.

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2: I'm Colonel Nick King, Space Force Guardian and NASA astronaut. When I launched to the International Space Station on the NASA mission as part of the astronaut program, I was away from home for 171 days. But even on orbit, connection matters. Thanks to the American Forces Network, I stayed in touch with news, sports, and the little things that make the station feel like home. Wherever duty takes us, even into space, staying connected keeps us grounded. Semper Supra.

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1: From ABC News, I'm Stephanie Officer. At a White House event today, ABC's Mary Bruce asked President Trump about the status of U.S.-Iran peace talks.
2: You said you're low-keying it with them. By negotiating. What exactly does that mean?
3: Well, they asked for reparations, you might say, or they asked for money for the damage that we've done. I said, that's a good idea. Well, we're going to ask for money for the damage they've done over a 50-year period.
1: Some evacuation orders have been eased in the Spokane, Washington area as crews make progress against wildfires. The Spokane complex fires have damaged or destroyed more than 900 structures. At a press conference today, Washington Governor Bob Ferguson said the state is seeking a federal major disaster declaration and issued an emergency order protecting state residents who have taken in neighbors and friends displaced by the fires.
4: Their generosity should not put them in danger of eviction. My emergency proclamation prohibits landlords from evicting their tenants for hosting people and their pets who have been displaced by wildfires.
1: President Trump today signed an executive order recommending the childhood measles and mumps and rubella vaccine, or MMR vaccine, be split into three separate shots. Public health experts have warned the separation could lead to an increased risk of children missing the shots and getting those diseases. ABC News medical correspondent Dr. Darian Sutton.
5: When we compare vaccinations and actual disease, the choice is quite obvious. When you look at the outcomes of these vaccinations, although no vaccine is risk-free, you still have exceedingly rare risks associated with vaccinations. Approximately 30% of cases of measles will develop a complication. I've seen some of them. I've treated patients throughout our measles outbreak here in New York City during the height of that measles outbreak. And I understand very well how misinformation translates to lack of protection, which leads to children becoming patients.
1: Major medical groups, including the American Academy of Pediatrics, saying no studies show a link between vaccines and autism. 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
6: This is your News in One. Reporting for AFN Europe, I'm Senior Airman Kyle Smith. Competitive spirit and teamwork find common ground. U.S. soldiers were put to the test during the U.S. Army Europe and Africa, or EUSTER-EURATH, best squad competition at Grafenwöhr Training Area, Germany. Soldiers tested their teamwork, technical skills, and tactics, proving their ability to operate in realistic conditions. Operations Sergeant Major with the 3rd Armored Corps, Sergeant Major Jared Mendham, says the event gives soldiers an opportunity for further growth.
7: You know, that's really what this event is about, is, you know, the best squad. It's not about a best individual, but it's about the best squad and how do we attack the courses and the challenges that are presented in front of them.
6: The winners of the event will advance to represent EUSTER-EURATH at the Army's best squad competition later this year. That was your News in One. I'm Senior Airman Kyle Smith.
8: From the Fox Sports Studios in Los Angeles, here's Isaac Lohengrin.
9: NFL media reported this afternoon that Dallas Cowboys defensive lineman Quinnen Williams has agreed to a 3-year, $106 million extension through 2030.
10: Put me in, coach. I'm hot.
9: Again, I'll just take your word for it. Anyway, Green Bay Packers linebacker and former Cowboy Micah Parsons said today that the most optimistic date for him to return to action would be week 6 of the regular season. Ironically, of course, against the Cowboys. That game set for Sunday Night Football at Lambeau Field. Parsons, of course, recovering from a torn ACL suffered in week 15 of last season. Cleveland Browns head coach Todd Monken said today that he has not decided yet whether Deshaun Watson or Shedeur Sanders will start their preseason opener against the Chicago Bears Saturday at Soldier Field. Veteran quarterback Teddy Bridgewater officially announced his retirement on Instagram today. He had been slated to be the Detroit Lions backup to Jared Goff.

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1: Newscast. The Senate has confirmed Lieutenant General Douglas A. Shipes to serve as the next Chief of Space Operations, making him the third person to hold the role since the Space Force was created in 2019. Shipes succeeds General Chance Saltzman, who is set to retire later this month. Shipes previously served as Deputy Chief of Space Operations, Saltzman's deputy for the Joint Chiefs of Staff, and the commander of Space Force's space. He takes the helm as the service seeks to expand its infrastructure and double its size to meet growing national security demands. And the Defense Department has revoked former Secretary of the Air Force Frank Kendall's eligibility to access classified information and his ability to hold any sensitive position. Chief Pentagon spokesperson Sean Parnell said the decision followed what the department described as Kendall's unauthorized disclosure of classified information about Air Force One's capabilities to a media outlet. Find these stories and more at federalnewsnetwork.com. I'm

0: talk about.
1: You know, it's been really great getting to know you lately, and I've been surprised at just how many of the same interests we have. And your family. Wow, you are a lucky man. Who am I? I don't know, I'm not a friend, a distant relative, or a fellow service member. In fact, we've never actually met. You see, I learned everything about you from your social media posts. Yeah, that's how I know you won't be home this weekend. And that's when I figured I'd swing by your place for a visit.
2: 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You never know who's reading.
1: You know, it's been really great getting to know you lately, and I've been surprised at just how many of the same interests we have. And your family. Wow, you are a lucky man. Who am I? No, I'm not a friend, a distant relative, or a fellow service member. In fact, we've never actually met. You see, I learned everything about you from your social media posts. Yeah, that's how I know you won't be home this weekend. That's when I figured I'd swing by your place for a visit.
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0: negotiations. I'm Lee Silicera, Fox News. President Trump says Iran should pay restitution for damages caused to Americans as a result of the conflict.
1: If there's damages to be paid, I think Iran should pay those damages.
0: The president's comments coming after Iran asked for compensation for U.S. airstrikes, and President Trump also suggested money go to families of Iranian protesters killed by the regime. The president also told reporters a major escalation by the U.S. remains on the table. The president signing an executive order that would overhaul vaccine schedules for children, which includes separating a measles, mumps, and rubella vaccine into separate shots. President Trump asked about the Senate leaving for August recess without passing the SAVE Act.
1: Voter ID, I think they should pass proof of citizenship.